0: is leading community opposition. He's told the ABC we're talking about a 1.6 kilometre long net that indiscriminately captures every fish of any species within the area. He says that's going to have an impact on the recreational angling and fish populations for locals to enjoy. Peter Jones, Air News.
1: The Brisbane budget is expected to eject billions of dollars into road infrastructure under Operation Smooth. The Lord Mayor is promising $100 million to help fix potholes. The budget will be unveiled today and is also expected to include a rate rise. To sport now, and Queens will draw inspiration from one of their greatest sides ahead of tonight's Game 2 State of Origin blockbuster in Melbourne. Lachlan Gray reports.
2: The MCG hasn't been a happy hunting ground for the Maroons, Billy Slater's men needing to defy 30 years of history to beat the Blues in Game 2 and force a decider in Brisbane. There hasn't been a Queensland win at the G since Fatty Vaughton and the Neville Nobodies down New South Wales in Game 2 of the 1995 series. Maroons fans have seen five losses either side of that famous victory, but this is a desperate Queensland side rallying around one of their own. Tino Faasuamalawi set to play on despite the recent death of his father. Reece Walsh is the ace up Billy Slater's sleeve, while debutante Kulikefu Finifuiaki is tipped to bring the heat against a Blues side that snatched victory in Game 1. Lachlan Gray reporting.
1: And Aussie tennis star Alex de Minaur has advanced to the round of 16 at the Queen's Club Championships in London. This is Air News Queensland.
3: 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Eligibility is around older homes and lower income households.
4: Here's the weather for today, for Wednesday 17th of June, for the coastal waters from Bowen to St Lawrence. There is a ridge extending over the North Queensland waters over the Tasman Sea. The ridge and high will gradually weaken later this week. Winds are east to southeasterly, 15 to 25 knots, reaching up to 30 knots offshore north of Hamilton Island during the morning. Seas are up to 1.5 metres, increasing to 2 metres offshore, and the swell is easterly below 1 metre inshore, increasing to 1.5 metres offshore. And the forecast for Mackay, there is a maximum temperature of 25. We're currently sitting on 22 in the Mackay City area and 21 in the Srina region. It's going to be a partly cloudy day, medium chance of showers. Winds are southeasterly from 20 to 30 kilometres an hour. There is a 40% chance of rain. Moderate fire danger and sun protection is recommended until 2:30 this afternoon, as the UV index is predicted to reach 6, which is high. Good morning. This is Maxie in the Morning. I'm Maxie Gray, and I'm with you for the next 2 hours and to play some great music for you. Are you off to the show? There is the Mackay Annual Show on at the moment. It started yesterday. Today's a big day, and then there's the public holiday tomorrow. So, also the big second game of Origins is on tonight too. So lots happening in Mackay, isn't it? Hope the rain stays away, because it usually is a big day on the Wednesday with fireworks on tonight. Okay, let's see. I've got some birthdays and events that happened on this day in a little while. First of all, we might play some music, Ordinary World with Duran Duran, and let's hear some Chris Rea, The Road to Hell.

That's come back with London Beat. Okay, let's do some birthdays today. There's a few today. First of all, we've got some tennis players, three tennis players. Venus Williams was born in California back in 1980. She's 46 today. American tennis player, she's sister of Serena and she's a former number one. Goodness me. Marcus Baghdatis, he was also born on this day back in 1985. He's 41. He's a Greek Cypriot tennis player. He was, I think he won the Australian Junior Open Juniors back in 2003. And Elena Rybakina, she was born in Moscow in 1999, so that makes her 27 years old today. She is a Kazakhstani player. She won the 2022 Wimbledon's women's final, as well as the Australian Open this year. So she's ranked number two by the Women's Tennis Association. So let's play Smokey, Don't Play That Game With Me.

Okay, that's enough for Smokey. On this day, if you wanted to get married, very good day to get married, maybe. Elvis Presley's father and mother got married on this day back in 1933. Vernon was 18 and he married Gladys Smith, who was 22. And they had a son, Elvis, and he was a twin, but his twin, Jesse, died at birth. As well, Eddie Fisher and Debbie Reynolds got married on this day back in 1955. They divorced 4 years later, but they did have a daughter, Carrie, who became an actress later on in her life. So, yeah, let's hear from the Fifth Dimension, the Wedding Bell Blues.

Okay, on this day back in 1997, a boy aged 5 years and 212 days old hit a hole in one. Do you believe it? Any golf tragics listening to the at the moment, you'll understand how difficult that might have been. He hit a hole in one at the Cherwell Edge Golf Club in England back in 1997. Matthew Draper, and apparently he said it. He's age 29 now, I think, and he's the. What is he? He's the, goodness me, he is, let me just see, he's the Development and Membership Director of England Golf. Yes, so he went on, he stuck with golf, obviously. It sounds like he's Britain's answer to Tiger Woods. And he said he put it down to being a claret fan. And I'm thinking, claret? Red wine? No, claret's football club, soccer club. So, yeah, so let's hear some George Strait, ace in the hole. Good on you, Matthew Draper.

Yes, an ace in the hole. You've got to have one. I haven't had a hole in one yet. There's always tomorrow, hey? All right. And last but not least, we've got a couple of people who passed away on this day. Let me see. Ron Clark, he was an Australian runner and former Gold Coast Mayor. He passed away age 78 back in 2015. Gloria Vanderbilt passed away on this day back in 2019. She was 94 years old. And she was a US fashion designer and socialite. And Rex Mossop, I'm not sure if you remember him. He was an Australian rugby league player and commentator. I think he had a bit of a stoush with, what was his name? Yeah, one on TV one time, Rex Mossop. I think that was him. He passed away aged 83 back in 2011. So Normie Rowe, was that him? Or I think that might have been someone else. Anyway, Rex Mossop was a very, very, had a great voice, good commentator. Let's play Everyone's Gone to the Moon with Jonathan King.

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That's Cat Stevens and See What Love Did To Me. Before that, we had Deep Purple, A Bit Out of the Past, Black Knight, Ed Collins is On His Way, A Girl Like You. And right now, let's hear some Aha with Take On Me.

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Ah, that's Al Stewart out of the very popular album Year of the Cat, which was came out in 1976 on the border. Okay, I've got Booker T and the MGs. They're going to take us to the news with some instrumental. Time is tight. And right now, let's hear some wet from Sweet Surrender. I'll be back after the news with a weather update. It's 8 minutes to 11 on this beautiful Wednesday.

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1: Hello there, I'm Sean Bindley. For the first time in her near three-decade political career, One Nation leader Pauline Hanson will address the National Press Club later today. Senator Hanson's appearance comes amidst a meteoric rise in the minor party's popularity, with recent polling showing One Nation now leads Labor and the Coalition on the primary vote. Labor Minister Jason Clare says they are taking the party's surge extremely seriously.
2: There's a lot of Aussies that are doing it tough, and when people are doing it tough, you know, messages like messages from One Nation can appeal to lots of Australians, and the alternative, the opposition's a smoking mess at the moment.
1: The Queensland Family and Child Commission are welcoming the state government's establishment of a Child Protection Commission. More than $250 million will be put towards the initiative, which will see sweeping reforms in keeping children safe. Some of the recommendations handed down from the landmark inquiry include parents being made aware if their child's daycare is involved in an abuse investigation. Chief Executive Luke Twyford says the established commission will be nation-leading.
3: No other state has moved to create a commission that will actually proactively look for information that can identify threats to children. That's a really bold announcement. It's one that we called for after we'd led that review of the Ashley Paul Griffith case.
1: No interest loans are being offered to low and middle income households in New South Wales to help them pay for energy upgrades. The state government assistance can be used for the installation of items like solar panels and batteries. Smart Energy Council Chief Executive David McElroy says it will help bring down power bills.
4: Someone who's already looking at this in New South Wales and trying to decide whether they invest in solar and a battery can just decide to take that extra step.
1: South Australia's Rural Confidence Index has fallen into negative territory for the first time since 2024, with more than half of farmers expecting business conditions to worsen in the next 12 months. The latest Rabobank Rural Confidence Survey highlights the growing cost pressures farmers and underscores the need for stronger support for the state's primary producers. The state's Shadow Primary Industries Minister, Nicola Centofanti, says local producers urgently need help.
5: South Australian farmers don't want sympathy. They just want a fair go. They are being hammered.

0: by rising fuel, fertiliser and input costs, yet Labor government support is still limited to a handful of postcodes. And as we all know, tough times don't stop at lines on a map.
1: And there are reports two people who assisted Desi Freeman while he was on the run are in hiding overseas. A property belonging to the parents of AFL Premiership stars Ben and Sam Reed has been raided. Police attended the address in Buckland yesterday as part of a wave of warrants in Victoria's northeast and southwest New South Wales. Veteran crime reporter John Sylvester says police continue to investigate who was harbouring Freeman for the 7 months he was on the run.
2: He got into New South Wales. The view is he may well have been in there for some time, a loose group of ratbags. They're checking what was in the container, who bought it and where, plus information from his phone, and I believe a couple neck deep in this have fled overseas.
1: This is Air News. Blues playmaker Nathan Cleary will receive a painkilling injection ahead of tonight's State of Origin Game 2 at the MCG. The Sydney Morning Herald is reporting the star suffered a hip injury during Game 1 that left him struggling to sit or lie down for 3 days. Queensland will draw inspiration from one of their greatest sides ahead of tonight's blockbuster. Lachlan Gray reports.
3: The MCG hasn't been a happy hunting ground for the Maroons. Billy Slater's men needing to defy 30 years of history to beat the Blues in Game 2 and force a decider in Brisbane. There hasn't been a Queensland win at the G since Fatty Vaughton and the Neville Nobodies down New South Wales in Game 2 of the 1995 series. Maroons fans have seen 5 losses either side of that famous victory, but this is a desperate Queensland side rallying around one of their own. Tino Faasuamalawi set to play on despite the recent death of his father. Reece Walsh is the ace up Billy Slater's sleeve, while debutante Kulikefu Finifuiaki is tipped to bring the heat against a Blues side that snatched victory in Game 1. Lachlan Gray reporting.
1: And the Socceroos are gearing up for a blockbuster Seattle showdown with World Cup host the US this weekend. The Americans could be without one of their stars, with Christian Pulisic managing a calf injury. Meanwhile, Australian assistant coach Hayden Fox says the new hydration breaks may be Australia's greatest ally.
4: Popper was fortunate to go see certain different codes and talking about like how quickly you can then restart. Breaks can kind of break up the play or can change the momentum.
1: Australian Independent Radio News.
5: 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Eligibility is around older homes and lower income households.
6: Here's the Mackay coastal waters forecast for today from Bowen to St Lawrence. There is a ridge extending over the North Queensland waters from a high over the Tasman Sea. The ridge and high will gradually weaken later this week. Winds are east to southeasterly at 15 to 25 knots, reaching up to 30 knots offshore. Seas are 1 to 1.5 metres, increasing to 2 metres offshore, and the swell is easterly below 1 metre inshore, increasing to 1.5 metres offshore. And for the Mackay forecast for today, Wednesday the 17th of June, there is a maximum temperature of 25 degrees. We're still sitting on 22 in the Mackay City area and the Serena region. It's going to be a partly cloudy afternoon, medium chance of showers. Winds are southeasterly at 20 to 30 kilometres an hour. There is a 40% chance of rain. Fire danger is moderate and sun protection is recommended till 2:30 this afternoon as the UV index is predicted to reach 6, which is high. So if you're looking to go to the show today or tomorrow, take your brolly and take a coat because it looks like it's going to be very similar for tomorrow's weather forecast as well. Good morning. I'm Maxie Gray. This is Maxie in the Morning and playing some great songs this morning. I'll be here for another hour. It's 6 minutes past 11. Let's get on with the music for this hour. I've got 38 Special coming up in a moment with Second Chance. Right now, you know that I love the Moody Blues, so let's play some of them. I know you're out there somewhere.

That's Bob Seger singing his heart out in front of the Silver Bullet Band, and that's out of 1978. Stranger in Town was the album. Okay, I've got some Elton John coming up, Philadelphia Freedom and Captain and Tennille, Love Will Keep Us Together. Wolfman just called and wanted a couple of songs that he loves, so well, he knows all the words to those songs, so happy to play them for you, Wolfie. Remember, you can hear Wolfman on Friday nights from 7 to 11, and he does the request show Friday night, so stay tuned for that.

That's Alison Road, Gin Blossoms. And, yeah, right now I've got a double play up for you. I'm not a real Taylor Swift fan, but she has a couple of songs that I quite like. They've got a bit of an ethereal feel to them, and I'm going to play them now for you. One is Carolina, and that's off the soundtrack of the Crawdads movie. Yeah, and this one is called Willow. So enjoy.

from Swingin' Sinatra to The Energetic Pink. I'll play it. From 1960 rockers, The Rolling Stones, to Australia's favourite pop princess, Kylie Minogue. I'll play it. From Johnny Cash to Joe Dolts. Joe Dolts? Oh, I'm playing Joe Dolts. Listen to me, Gazza, every Sunday morning, 8 till 10, a show sponsored by DGH Engineering.

That's the Divinyls, and they've got their backs to the wall. Okay, it is 14 minutes to 12, so that means I'm just about out of here. Don't go anywhere because Nellie's up next, and she's always got some great tracks to play for you. I've got Chris Isaak coming up in a moment with Wicked Game, and Snow Patrol's going to take us to the news with Run. So let's play some Carpenters right up now. Love is Surrender. That's all for me. Have a great week and enjoy the game of State of Origin tonight if you're going to be watching that. I suppose a lot of people would be watching that. And if you're going to the show, enjoy that show. I hope the rain stays away for the fireworks because they're always great fun. Take care. See you next week. We'll do it all again.

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This is Graham Connors, you know, the local, who sings and writes about life in Queensland and a lot about Mackay. Okay, but you can hear me all the time on 4CRM.

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1: Hello there, I'm Sean Bindley. The Federal Education Minister warns childcare providers that don't meet minimum safety standards won't be eligible for Commonwealth funding to prop up worker salaries. The federal government is promising another $3.6 billion to pay for a 15% pay rise for early educators over 2 years. Jason Clare says the subsidy won't be handed to centres flouting safety regulations.
2: But it also helps to keep price rises down for about a million parents who've got kids in childcare. In order for the centre to get the money, they've got to limit the amount that they increase fees by.
1: Leaders at the G7 have been discussing how best to get the Strait of Hormuz back to normal operations following a peace deal between Iran and the US. President Donald Trump says the shipping lane will open toll-free as part of the agreement, due to be made official later this week. British Prime Minister Sir Keir Starmer says he's been discussing the reopening with his counterparts, including President Trump.
3: Put together a group of countries prepared to play their part in terms of reassurance to get vessels through the strait. That is hugely important in terms of reopening the strait.
1: The fighting between Israel and Hezbollah continues to raise questions for the deal, with Trump saying it can survive ongoing exchanges, while Iran's parliamentary speaker says the war must end on all fronts. The opposition says the One Nation leader needs to outline what her government would look like. Pauline Hanson will today make her inaugural address to the National Press Club as she continues to surge in the polls. The major parties argue the senator needs to provide greater policy detail and reveal the makeup of her cabinet. Nationals leader Matt Canavan says that's a core obligation of any party of government.
4: I think that people will, with that volatility, with that desire for change, they will look then to see, well, who's going to run the show? Who is going to run the show? And we do need a team to run the show.
1: Australia's peak medical body wants an independent health workforce planning agency to address doctor shortages. A government report projects Australia will be around 7,000 specialist doctors short by 2033. This undersupply expected to grow to 13,000 by 2048. AMA Vice President, Associate Professor Julian Raitt, says there aren't enough places for registrars to train.
5: We think that the reason we haven't been able to do that over the past decade or more is because there hasn't really been a coordinated agency working on trying to advise government about what the appropriate number of trainees actually should be.
1: And two more people have been charged as part of investigations into the kidnapping and murder of 85-year-old Chris Bagsarian. The grandfather was taken from his Sydney home in a case of mistaken identity before his body was found near a golf course 11 days later. Four people are already before the courts. Police Commissioner Mal Lanyon says they won't stop until they've tracked down everyone involved.
6: At the time, we said that we would not give up until we put every person before the court we believe were involved. This was a despicable crime and the senseless loss of Mr. Bagsarian's life.
1: Arsonists returned to a South Melbourne gym early this morning, where a fire has caused significant damage. It's the second attack on the boxing gym in 24 hours. FRV Commander Brett Hamill says it took firefighters about 40 minutes to bring the blaze under control.
7: There was a significant fire at the rear of the property that was threatening with the smoke and the fire of the residential building next door. Crews had to work really diligently and really hard to actually bring it under control to protect those people at that time.
1: This is Air News. Blues coaching staff are playing down suggestions. Nathan Cleary is nursing a hip injury, heading into State of Origin Game 2 at the MCG tonight. Reports suggest the star half will have a painkilling injection before the clash after picking up a hip problem in Game 1, but New South Wales assistant coach Matt King says it's news to him.
8: That's the first one I've heard of Nathan and a hip pointer, to be honest. I've got nothing to say to that one, mate, yeah.
1: France kicked off their World Cup campaign this morning with a 3-1 win over Senegal. Kylian Mbappe scoring twice for the French, becoming his country's all-time top scorer. Defending champs Argentina take on Algeria in Kansas City today. Graham Arnold's Iraq have gone down 3-1 to Norway. In AFL, Hawthorn are expecting to regain defender Tom Barras from a hamstring injury for Friday night's clash with the Gold Coast. Connor Nash is in doubt with a neck injury. And Gout Gout has bounced back after a flat 200 metres in the Diamond League, setting a new Australian record for the 150 metres at the Golden Spike event in Czechia. The team finishing third, with American Noah Lyles setting a new world record.
9: The fans really turned off, so I love it here. My second time here and definitely coming back. And obviously, Noah ran incredible, you know, world record in 150, so yeah. We're both in good shape.
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11: Good afternoon. It is 5 minutes past 12, so you're tuned in to Lunch Delights with Nell. Thanks, Maxie. Great show as always. The weather for today, partly cloudy, medium chance of showers. The winds are going to be southeasterly, 20 to 30 kilometres an hour. There we go. Sunrise was 6:38 and sunset will be 5:29. Up to date with the weather, let's get on with the music because that's why we're here. I've got Shepherd to start this hour off, or this program off, Bringing Ham Station. Elton John after that with Candle in the Wind. And then I've got Stephen Wolf, Born to be Wild. Do you know anyone who's just naturally wild? Yeah, you just love them most times.

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16 minutes past 12 o'clock and I've got In Excess, the start of this three with Devil Inside. Now, I like the band's name. It's just I-N-X-S. So, so simple. Stranglers after that with Peaches, and then I've got Christina Aguilera with Hurt.

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Oh, he's a sweet one I haven't heard for a while. Darrell Braithwaite. What an entertainer he was. And Sherbet, of course. You're My World. Yvonne Elliman after that with Love Pains. And then I've got Johnny Fardeman. It says Johnny here. It's supposed to be John. Rose-coloured glasses. You're listening to Lunch Delights with Nell on a Wednesday afternoon.

All Nighters is up next with Love and Affection. West Life after that, Swear It Again. And then I've got JJ Carl with Lies. I'm allowed 3 mistakes per program. I've had that already, so I can't muck up any more today. I'll try. This one.

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Why not kickstart your weekend with parkrun every Saturday morning at the Mackay Botanical Gardens or the Esplanade at Pacasia? 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

12:51, so getting close to the 1 o'clock news. To take you there, I've got Richard Clapton with Goodbye Barbara Ann. After that, A Black Feather. Only the two going to take us through with Seasons of Change. You're listening to Lunch Delights with Nell on a Wednesday afternoon. I'm here each and every Wednesday. After the 3 o'clock news, of course, we've got Maddie coming in, but that's another 2 hours away. He always does a good show, so thank you, Maddie. You always put in a big effort. Tuesdays and Wednesdays, we have Maddie. Anyway, let's get on with the music. I will be back after the news is read to read you probably tomorrow's weather and play another hour of great, easy listening music.

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1: I'm Mark Dransfield. Protesters have gathered outside the National Press Club, where One Nation leader Pauline Hanson is making her inaugural address. More from Federal politics reporter Nelson Scott.
2: Around two dozen activists have gathered outside the Press Club here in Canberra, objecting to Pauline Hanson's first address in her political career, spanning 30 years. The demonstrators are flaunting banners and placards claiming Senator Hanson is a racist and her sole objective is to serve the interests of billionaires. One protester claims the media has betrayed its standards by giving her a voice.
3: She's a vile racist bigot.
2: Senator Hanson's expected to face questions around her policies, which some have criticised for being uncosted and lacking detail. Her One Nation colleague, Barnaby Joyce, has told Sky News the media will be tougher on his leader than most politicians.
4: It'll be tomahawks at a target.
2: Pauline Hanson's appearance follows another poll showing most voters would prefer her as Prime Minister. Nelson Scott, Canberra.
1: Unions have forced the federal government to give more than 200,000 childcare workers a 15% pay rise. The $3.6 billion measure was made after the federal budget was handed down. The money will help bridge a pay gap until a broader wage increase is fully implemented by 2029. Early Childhood Minister Jess Walsh says the increase will not only help workers but Australian families as well.
5: It's good for educators. It helps them pay their bills. It helps them get ahead. It helps them stay in the jobs that they love, and that is also good for children too.
1: Two more people have been charged as part of investigations into the kidnapping and murder of a Sydney grandfather. Sasha Foote has more.
6: 85-year-old Chris Bagsarian was taken from his North Ryde home early this year in a case of mistaken identity before his body was found near a golf course 11 days later. Two men aged 19 and 21 are the latest people to be charged with murder and abduction offences. The younger man is also facing charges of failing to comply with a digital evidence access order direction. Police Commissioner Mal Lanyon says every resource is being put to identify those responsible.
7: We still believe there may be others involved.
6: Four people are already before the courts. Sasha Foote, Sydney.
1: Overseas now, and the FBI says it's thwarted a potential threat before the UFC event outside the White House. Five people are in custody in relation to the plan believed to have involved flying explosive-laden drones towards buildings. Reports suggest as many as 23 people may have been involved in the network planning the incident. Aussie researchers have developed a way to extract protein from cauliflower leaves. RMIT's Asghar Farinaki says they used high-powered ultrasound to extract the protein from the common vegetable waste.
8: We basically converted this waste, the leaf, into protein concentrates, which is a valuable source of protein for human nutrition.
1: And Mary the Tassie Devil, missing from a Gold Coast theme park, has been found. She was located last night in bushland around 2 kilometres from the park. Mary is currently being treated by a vet, but is said to be in a stable condition. Checking the Aussie share market, the All Ords is trading up 47 points at 91.78. One Australian dollar is buying 70.67 US cents. This is AIR News. Queensland greats are playing down the Maroons' poor record at the MCG heading into tonight's crucial State of Origin 2. They haven't won at the G in more than 30 years, but Maroons' great Mark Coyne says it's just another ground.
9: I'm sure, you know, Billy and his team will be treating it that way. You know, every game's a different type of game, isn't it? You roll in and you roll your sleeves up and you go out there and, you know, whilst there's a trend around, you know, not winning down there for us, I'm sure that, you know, it's easily turned around.
1: Meantime, Blues coaching staff are playing down, reports Nathan Cleary's nursing a hip injury and will get a pain-killing injection before tonight's match. North Melbourne is weighing up appealing a three-match ban handed to Paul Curtis, upheld by the AFL Tribunal. The tackle that left Eagle Hamish Davis with a concussion was deemed careless conduct, severe impact and high contact. Brownlow medalist James Hurd has told Footy Classified he'll struggle to have it overturned.
10: Under the way they're graded, there is no way. I don't think he was ever going to get off. I know you don't agree with the rule, but I just don't see how he got off with the way he's been graded. On the grading and the way things have been adjudicated. Yeah.
1: And at the World Cup, Graham Arnold's Iraq side has had a tough start to their campaign, beaten 4-1 by Norway. France beat Senegal 3-1, and a short time ago, Argentina was leading Algeria 2-0. Australian Independent Radio News.
11: 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Eligibility is around older homes and lower income households.
12: It's 5 minutes past 1 o'clock on the 17th, Wednesday the 17th of June. Tomorrow's weather for the 18th, we have a partly cloudy day. Medium chance of showers. The winds are going to be easterly, 15 to 25 kilometres, tending southeasterly, 15 to 20 kilometres in the late afternoon. There we go. Oh, we're getting down to 17, up to 25 is the maximum of our temperature tomorrow. Peter Frampton is going to start this off with Signed, Sealed, Delivered, I'm Yours. What a great entertainer he was as well. And another one, Joe Crocker, Unchain My Heart. And then I've got Fleetwood Mac. Hey, you can't do any better than those three to start off an hour, hey? Unchain, oh, that was I Don't Want to Know. What a great start for this hour. 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

18 minutes past 1 o'clock, and I have the models up the top of this tree, out of my mind, out of sight. Kim Wilde after that with Checkered Love and Amy Shark. This is a song from Keith Urban, Love Songs Ain't For Us. 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
1: Mark Lindsay is up next with Silverbird. Then I've got Smashing Pumpkins with Disarm. After that, Queen, We Are the Champion. How many times have you sung that song when you've had a win or even come second, if no one else can sing it for you? So there we go, Queen. What a band they were as well, with Freddie Mercury leading the pack there.

good music coming your way, as always, during the week and the weekends. Don't forget, tune into Lanelli's Country on a Saturday afternoon from 12 o'clock to 3 o'clock. Good listening. Expressions is up the top of these three with We Closed Eyes. After that, Genesis, Land of Confusion. That's happening right now, I think. Everywhere is very confused on what's going on and what's happening in different parts and different aspects. Go West. Oh, that's another good idea. I Want to Hear It From You. That's the name of the band, is Go West.

I'm Big John Cartwright from Normie Rowe's original Playboys. 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

It's 1:52, so time is very fleeting for me when I'm doing this music, sitting in here, listening to all the great songs. A lot of them you don't hear. They pop up on your playlist and you think, oh, I haven't heard that for a while. I've got Paul Simons is going to take us through to the 2 o'clock news. Mrs. Robinson. Now, I don't know if you know the story of Mrs. Robinson. It's about an older woman who this young man falls for and has relations with, if we might say. A good story. I don't know. It happens a lot. And anyway, Paul Simons with Mrs. Robinson. After that, Simply Red, Come to My Aid. You're listening to Lunch Delights with Nell on a Wednesday afternoon. Hope you stay tuned for the rest of the afternoon because there's always good music coming your way on 4CRM.

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1: I'm Mark Dransfield. Protesters have disrupted a speech by One Nation leader Pauline Hanson, unfurling a banner on stage. Senator Hanson was delivering her first address to the National Press Club when the demonstrators stepped onto the stage. The protest happened as she was talking about the level of poverty the country is dealing with.
2: 35% of parents said their children had gotten to school hungry. Thank you very much.
1: The Queensland Government has accepted 24 of the 28 child safety recommendations handed down from a landmark inquiry. Shannon Johnstone has details.
3: The review was established to outline how the country's worst paedophile, Ashley Paul Griffith, was able to prey on young children in childcare. The first major reform will be establishing a $250 million Child Protection Commission and Intelligence Hub, which will aim to ensure information and complaints are not siloed. Recommendations also include enforcing penalties for organisations and leaders who don't keep children safe from sexual abuse. Also ensuring parents are notified if their child's daycare is under investigation. The Attorney General is pushing the federal government to back the changes to ensure all Queensland children are safe. In Brisbane, Shannon Johnstone.
1: The New South Wales Police Commissioner says they're working with Victorian counterparts as part of investigations into the movements of police killer Desi Freeman while he was on the run. Sean Bindley reports.
4: Freeman was shot dead by police months after he shot two officers at Port Punkah in Victoria in August last year. Investigations into what assistance he may have received are ongoing. Search warrants have been executed at seven properties yesterday. Mal Lanyon says they will assist in establishing whether anyone in New South Wales provided the fugitive with assistance.
5: We have Strikeforce Namberta is the New South Wales investigation, and we're very much working on the thought that Mr. Freeman travelled between Victoria and New South Wales and may have been assisted by a number of persons.
1: A South Melbourne gym has been targeted by arsonists twice within 2 days, with the latest attack causing the building's ceiling to collapse. Rare Breed on Montague Street was set alight early this morning with a light-coloured sedan seen in the area. Commander Brett Hamill says firefighters worked hard to stop the blaze from spreading to neighbouring homes.
6: At the height of the blaze, there were 30 people on scene. We had seven appliances here tackling that blaze. Due to that really good work and that quick action, they were able to bring it under control within 40 minutes.
1: A man's been rushed to hospital after becoming stuck under his truck in Perth's northern suburbs. The incident happened in Balcatta this morning. It's understood the man in his 30s became trapped under a truck tyre. He's being treated for serious but non-life-threatening injuries. And Australia's downgraded the do not travel warnings for parts of the Middle East following the peace deal between the US and Iran. Advice for Bahrain, Israel, Kuwait, Qatar and the UAE has dropped from level 4 to level 3. The foreign minister's warning the situation remains volatile and warnings remain at a high level. This is AIR News. New South Wales is chasing a much faster start as they look to wrap up the State of Origin series in Game 2 at the MCG tonight. Blues great Paul Gallen says the Blues can't afford to start like they did in Game 1.
7: We have had a big issue over the past couple of years with our starts in New South Wales. We've trotted half-time multiple times, so they definitely need to start better, and I'm sure they would have addressed that this week.
1: Turning to tennis, and some familiar faces will be returning to Wimbledon this year. AIR Sports' Paul Walsh has details.
8: After a 10-year hiatus, 23 times Grand Slam champion Serena Williams will return to the grass at Wimbledon to partner her sister Venus in the women's doubles. The 44-year-old is the holder of 14 doubles titles, all with Venus, including six at Wimbledon. Their entry into SW19 is via a wildcard, which was issued by the Old England Club on Tuesday and will no doubt be of great interest at this year's tournament, as will the wildcard entry of Alexander Bublik and Nick Kyrgios in the men's doubles. Also overnight, Alex de Minaur and Rinki Hijikata progressed to the round of 16 at Queen's, as did Talia Gibson and Talia Preston at the Lexus Open in Nottingham. Paul Walsh for Air Sport.
1: And Jack Gunston will miss Hawthorn's clash against Gold Coast on Friday night, with the veteran forward still nursing a foot injury. Key defender Tom Barris will return from a hamstring injury. Australian Independent Radio News.
9: 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Eligibility is around older homes and lower income households.
10: The weatherman saying for tomorrow, the 18th of June, Thursday, getting down to 17 degrees, up to 25. Partly cloudy day tomorrow, medium chance of showers. Winds will be easterly, 15 to 25 kilometres an hour, tending southeasterly, 15 to 20 kilometres in the late afternoon. There you go. You're up to date with the weather. I'm into the last hour for my show today, which I've really enjoyed. Gee, the music has been good. Really, really good entertainers coming through on my playlist today. Here's another one. Max Merritt and the Meteorites. This is Slipping Away. I know you've got the feeling you're slipping away from me. Ah, that happens, doesn't it? Billy Joel after that. Tell Her About It. And then I've got the Mixtures. The Pushbike song.

Chicks and Specs is up next with the Bees. After that, the Proclaimers on my way. And then Marcy Playground with Sex and Candy. Ooh, got to be careful with those. Can get overweight with both of them, I suppose.

From the country to the classics, you've got the best mix. From the country to the classics,

227, Eddie Muddy is up next with Baby Hold On. Shania Twain, that don't impress me much. I still say that when things don't impress. And then I've got Bachelor Girl, Calling Out Your Name.

2:39, Steve Grace is up next. Faith, Hope and Love. Mental as Anything, You're So Strong. And then I've got Brownsville Station, Smoking in the Boys' Room.

0: Hi, this is Brian Cadd for Rad. Everyone knows I like a drink as much as the next guy, and the guy next to him too. But one thing I've learned is to plan ahead, which means if I'm going to have a drink, I plan not to drive. I plan to catch a cab, or I go with a mate who'll stay off the drink and be the designated driver. It makes the road safer for me, and the next guy, and the guy next to him too.
1: Rad. Recording artists, actors and athletes against dumb driving.
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3:50, so we're getting very close to the 3 o'clock news. Time for me to bid my farewells and welcome Maddie in after the 3 o'clock news. Thanks for allowing me in your space today. As always, I had a good time. The music was great. I thought so anyway. To take us right through to the 3 o'clock news, I've got Manfred Mann, If You're Gonna Go, Go Now. Rhys Mustin after that with Rebel and the Reason, and Russell Morris, I Am the Walrus. Again, thanks for allowing me in your space. I had a great time. I will be back on Saturday for Nully's Country, 12 o'clock to 3 o'clock each and every Saturday. It's a good listening show. But stay tuned. A lot of good music coming your way on 4CRM. I'll just say have a rest of the week. I hope it's a good one, and I'll talk to you over the weekend. Bye. Ciao for now.

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1: I'm Mark Dransfield. The federal government has averted strike action by childcare workers with a 15% pay rise. More from federal politics editor Michael Packey.
2: More than 200,000 childcare workers will be given a pay rise from July, costing the budget $3.6 billion over the next 18 months. Unions forced the government into the move amid threats of a mass walkout. The 15% increase will help bridge the gap until a broader wage rise is implemented. In 2029. Federal Education Minister Jason Clare says it's the right call and will help families with cost of living pressures.
3: It's not babysitting, it's early education. What happens here changes lives.
2: Childcare centres will only be able to access the government funding on condition they cap their fees. If they decide to charge higher fees, they'll still have to cover the cost of the pay rise without the assistance. Michael Packey reporting.
1: Australia's peak medical body wants an independent health workforce planning agency to help address doctor shortages. A government report projects Australia will be about 7,000 specialist doctors short by 2033. AMA Vice President Associate Professor Julian Raitt says there aren't enough training places for registrars.
4: We think that the reason we haven't been able to do that over the past decade or more is because there hasn't really been a coordinated agency.
1: One Nation leader Pauline Hanson has used her first speech to the National Press Club to focus on issues including immigration. Senator Hanson's speech was interrupted by a protest banner being unfurled, which highlighted her previous voting record on worker pay. She says when it comes to immigration, the rate needs to come down.
5: Immigration policy has our country in the state of crisis. At the centre of this crisis is the utterly flawed policy of multiculturalism. We cannot be a multicultural society. We are a multiracial society, but we must be monocultural.
1: Overseas now, and the FBI says it's thwarted a plot to target the UFC event at the White House with explosive-laden drones. Nine's US correspondent Lily Greer has more.
6: Five men from across America have been charged, accused of conspiring to plan and execute a mass casualty event at Donald Trump's White House UFC fight over the weekend. The alleged plot foiled just days before the star-studded event. Investigators alleging the group were planning to use drones laden with explosives to target buildings near the event, spooking the high-powered attendees into fleeing, who would then be ambushed by armed members of the group. In the United States, Lily Greer.
1: The boss of Australian retailer Lincraft has spoken after the business announced it's shutting down its remaining 30 stores to move entirely online. Rising costs and a tough economic environment have forced the 80-year-old company to cut 300 jobs and shift to a digital-only model. Managing Director John Maguire says they were left with no other option.
7: The reality is retailing, particularly in our form, is a shrinking business. And what happens with any business, if you're not going to get growth out of what you're doing, your costs go up and your sales don't, then you have to make the tough call to move on.
1: This is AIR News. Blues 5/8 Mitchell Moses has been given the all clear to line up for State of Origin 2 at the MCG tonight. Sarah Patterson reports.
8: The Eels star injured his hamstring 2 days shy of the Origin series opener in Sydney and hasn't played an NRL game since round 11. He was still under an injury cloud when the New South Wales side went into camp ahead of game 2, but he's now officially been given the green light to play and will tonight line up for his 7th Origin appearance and first since game 1 last year. Sarah Patterson, AIR Sport.
1: Turning to AFL, and the Western Bulldogs have put themselves at the front of the queue to play a game in India for premiership points. And football fans have been treated to Messi magic at the FIFA World Cup. Argentine superstar Lionel Messi blitzing Algeria in his 200th appearance for his country.
9: Gonzalez. Back to Messi. Messi!
1: That That audio courtesy SBS. The defending champions winning 3-0. Messi equaling the individual record of 16 goals at a World Cup. Iraq was beaten 4-1 by Norway, while France beat Senegal 3-1. Australian Independent Radio News.
10: 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Eligibility is around older homes and lower income households.
11: A very good afternoon to you on this wonderful Wednesday, the 17th of June. I'm Colin with the 4CRM weather. Partly cloudy with showers and southeasterly winds at 20 to 30 kilometres per hour and a maximum of 25 today. Overnight minimum of 17 tonight, followed by another partly cloudy day with some showers and a maximum of 24 for Thursday. And now it's time to hand over the mic to Maddie, your host for the next hour, right here at 107.5 FM.

Again, the Wednesday 3 o'clock hour star was the Sunny Boys with Happy Man. And I will be a happy man, just like many of you, if Queensland do get up tonight for State of Origin Game 2. Hey, it's Maddie in for just this hour. On the way soon is Pink Floyd and Spider Bait, while Rose Tattoo continues the music with Bad Boy for Love.

Andy Grammer on 4CRN there with Keep Your Head Up, and on as well was the Psychedelic Furs with Love My Way. Keeping the music rolling now is Flash in the Pan with Hey St. Peter.

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Getting Billy Idol out of 1990 on now, here is Cradle of Love.

round. United takes his time. 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

announced 2 weeks ago that this group will be here in Mackay for Riven and the Reef this August. They'll Spider Bait with their massive cover of Black Betty, and on as well with CC Top of The Grange. Coming up on 4CRN, the radio station which has some for everyone, is Big Country within a Big Country.

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The spot Tina Turner originally sang this great sporting anthem. It gets even better when you get Jimmy Barnes in it as well. That was the duet you heard just there was Simply the Best, and on top was Bob Dylan with All on the Watchtower. I'm done for you Wednesday, but I'll be back in again next Tuesday to drive you home from 4 to 6. The last song 40 hours, Christopher Cross with Ride Like the Wind. This is Maddie signing out, up the Maroons for tonight.

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1: I'm Mark Dransfield. The Federal Education Minister warns childcare providers that don't meet minimum safety standards will not be eligible for Commonwealth funding to prop up worker salaries. The Federal Government's promising another $3.6 billion to pay for a 15% pay rise for early educators over 2 years. Jason Clare says the subsidy won't be handed to centres flouting safety regulations.
2: But it also helps to keep price rises down for about a million parents who've got kids in childcare. In order for the centre to get the money, they've got to limit the amount that they increase fees by.
1: A review of the salary packages of our top public servants may see pay frozen and generous benefits cut back. Lee Harrison reports.
3: The biggest review of Australia's public service in 15 years is raising questions about whether annual salary packages of more than $800,000 remain fit for purpose. The Independent Remuneration Tribunal has told the Financial Review departmental leaders should be paid fairly for their expertise, but wages must also be publicly justifiable. The heads of departments managing the Prime Minister and Cabinet, APRA and Treasury, reportedly earn north of $1 million a year. Anthony Albanese himself only gets $622,000. Bureaucrats who get the boot before their time's up may also be eligible for a year's salary as compensation. Lee Harrison, Air News.
1: Protesters have disrupted a major speech by One Nation leader Pauline Hanson. The senator was delivering her first address to the National Press Club when Get Up activists unfurled a banner behind her on her voting history. The banner was soon taken down as she was talking about the level of poverty the country's dealing with.
4: 35% of parents said their children had gone to school hungry. Thank you very much.
1: The South Australian Police Commissioner is warning vigilantes not to find themselves on the wrong side of the law when criminals who've served their sentence are released. There's concern over flyers being left for residents regarding the release of child sex offender Peter Liddy. Grant Stevens says people who take matters into their own hands may find they're the ones in trouble.
5: We know that there's a flyer circling around the community warning people about the presence of Peter Liddy. No offences have been committed at this stage by circulating that flyer, but there's a balance there. If you start to disclose personal particulars or addresses, you may be breaching the Child Sex Offenders Registration Act. So we just caution people to be very careful about what they do. They don't want to become the centre of police attention because of their actions, which they believe are justified in the circumstances.
1: Overseas, and the Ebola outbreak in Congo could become the worst ever recorded, according to Africa's Centres for Disease Control. The Director General says tens of thousands of potential contacts have not been traced, threatening an escalation larger than the West Africa crisis that killed 11,000 people. And Mary, the Tassie Devil, missing from a Gold Coast theme park, has been found. She was located last night in bushland around 2 kilometres from the park. Mary has been receiving vet treatment and is said to be in a stable condition. This is Air News. AFL and Gold Coast coach Damien Hardwick has rejected reports he has a strained relationship with his players. The Suns have lost 3 straight games, leaving them in 9th spot ahead of Friday's home clash with Hawthorn. Hardwick says anyone who doesn't have tensions in their club isn't in a high-performance environment.
6: We have big boy conversations, no doubt about that, and we're on the same page. These stories tend to stem around, I reckon, when all of a sudden people think there's a little bit of an issue. There's no issue. From our point of view, it's a non-event. It's something that is, I don't know, in Melbourne or whatever it is, but sources and all these sort of things for me, we just move on pretty quickly.
1: To State of Origin, and Queensland haven't won a game at the MCG in more than 30 years, but Ben Hunt is confident tonight's the night. The Maroons veteran is backing Billy Slater's side to bounce back after a heartbreaking loss in Game 1. Hunt says Queensland's preparation would have been intense this week.
7: Good intense, like it wouldn't be nervy and worried about anything, but it'd be intense. The boys would have been training hard, you'd have them up and about, they'd be full of energy and Now, they're going to be primed, ready to go after losing the way they did in Game 1.
1: And in cricket, the Australian men will take on Bangladesh in the first of their T20s this evening. The Aussie women will also take on Bangladesh this evening in a T20 match as part of the World Cup. That match is being played in Leeds. Australian Independent Radio News.
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0: 8:45 PM, Australia's greatest hits still sounding fresh, just like your requests. They're sounding fresh too. Let us know what you'd like to hear on 1-800-045-RPM. That's 1-800-045-776. Neville called in a few minutes ago for one of the most popular Aussie tunes of the 60s, the song that became the theme for a famous movie. So Neville, what did you want to hear?
1: So I was wondering if I could hear the Wonderful Seekers singing their famous hit, Georgie Girl.
0: And what's your connection with it?
1: Believe it or not, when I was a child, a rather deprived child, only being able to listen to vinyl with about six to choose from out of the parents' collection, one of them was the Seekers. So I grew up listening to the Seekers, and I do remember fondly Georgie Girl. 45 RPM.

0: 45 RPM, where every song is a classic, including that one, The Seekers' Georgia Girl. This week, a special show honouring our Aussies. 2 hours of some of the greatest music this country has ever produced. Everything from pub rock classics to global chart toppers, like that one. This hour, Ward has a fun quiz that will test your knowledge of a Scottish-born singer who arrived in Australia at age 11 on Australia Day in 1962. A few years later, he formed a band with his schoolmates called Elmtree, and later on became a global hitmaker. And Newman has an insightful look at the major musical events from the year Gough Whitlam defeated the Liberal Country Coalition. The new government abolished conscription and released draft dodgers. What year was that? Do you remember? Find out when we play one of the biggest tunes from that year next on The History of Pop, right here on 45 RPM.
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3: Paul Simon had his first solo success with Mother and Child Reunion, his first hit without Art Garfunkel. A song about another mum became the debut hit for Dr. Hook. Then known as Dr. Hook and the Medicine Show, they charted with Sylvia's Mother. Another newcomer was David Bowie, who had his first Australian hit with Starman. Although his popularity in England began much earlier with the 1969 single Space Oddity, which was re-released in Australia the following year, Bowie was a part of the new wave of UK glam rock artists. Others to feature prominently in 1972 included Gary Glitter, Slade and T-Rex. US singer Melanie had her only Australian number one hit with Brand New Key. Her debut hit came in 1970 with Lay Down, inspired by America's Woodstock Rock Festival. And in 1972, one of Australia's most successful rock festivals took place in Sunbury, Victoria. The stars were Billy Thorpe and the Aztecs. It had been 7 years since Billy Thorpe had experienced a major hit, but now Billy was back. But this time with much longer hair, an electric guitar, a wall of Marshall amps, and a new outfit of Aztecs. The group's popularity was boosted by their two-hour set at the Sunbury Pop Festival. They had a big hit with the album Aztecs Live at Sunbury and had one of the year's biggest-selling local singles with Most People I Know Think That I'm Crazy.
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0: 45 RPM, celebrating the music that shaped us. Russell Morris, The Real Thing. This week we're celebrating the unique stories, iconic voices, and the unmistakable spirit that conquered this country, and in some cases, the world. And speaking of artists who did exactly that, our quizmaster is standing by, ready to test your knowledge about a Scottish-born singer who arrived in Australia at age 11 on Australia Day in 1962. A few years later, he formed a band with his schoolmates called Elmtree. And not long after that, he was having hit records all around the world. Ward and the Quiz, next on 45 RPM.
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3: This week on 45 RPM, we're spinning back to the 70s to celebrate one of Australia's great hitmakers, John Paul Young. King of Pop in 1978, chart-topper across Australia, South Africa, Britain and the US, JPY didn't just soundtrack a decade, he defined it. Lynn from Ballarat has sent in this week's questions and she says, hearing John on the radio takes me straight back to Saturday night dances, mirror balls and flared trousers wide enough to camp under. Well, we love your sense of humour there, Lynn. So let's drop the needle and begin. Question 1. Which legendary songwriting and producing duo created many of John Paul Young's biggest hits? Question 2. Two Australian soap operas regularly used John's signature song for weddings, celebrations and beachside moments. Name the shows and name the song. And question 3. John Paul Young appeared in several major musical theatre productions. Name three of them. Maestro, play the thinking music.

And now the answers. Question 1. Which legendary songwriting and producing duo created many of John Paul Young's biggest hits? Answer: Harry Vanda and George Young, the powerhouse behind so many of Australian classics.

question two. Two Australian soap operas regularly used John's signature song for weddings, celebrations and beachside moments. Name the shows and name the song. The answer, Neighbours and Home and Away. And the song was Love is in the Air. Love is in the air.

And question three. John Paul Young appeared in several major musical theatre productions. Name three of them. Answer. Any three of the following are correct. First, he performed in Harry M. Miller's original Australian production of Jesus Christ Superstar. Second, he played multiple roles in Shout, the Johnny O'Keefe story. Third, he was a feature performer in Leader of the Pack, the Ellie Greenwich story. And he appeared in the cameo role as a rock and roll singer in the Australian touring production, Grease.

So how did you go? If you got one right, you're already dancing under the disco lights. If you got two, you're heading straight for the countdown studio. And if you nailed all three, I salute you, because when it comes to Aussie pop, your knowledge is definitely standing in the rain above the crowd. If you'd like to send in questions for a future edition of 45 RPM, email us at request@45rpmradio.com. Thanks for playing along. I'm Ward Lake, and this has been 45 RPM, where the records spin, the memories return, and every song has a story. 45 RPM.

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2: Hello, I'm Peter Carey. Unions have forced the federal government to give more than 200,000 childcare workers a 15% pay rise. The $3.6 billion measure was made after the federal budget was handed down. The money will help bridge a pay gap until a broader wage increase is fully implemented by 2029. Early Childhood Minister Jess Walsh says the increase will not only help workers, but Australian families as well.
3: It's good for educators. It helps them pay their bills. It helps them get ahead. It helps them stay in the jobs that they love. And that is also good for children too.
2: The two women accused of spray painting vile messages on two Melbourne RSLs on Anzac Day again hid their faces as they entered court this morning, hiding behind masks, glasses and umbrellas to conceal their identity. It's understood 22-year-old Edith Pope and 20-year-old Charlie Tidmarsh will fight for a suppression order that, if granted, would prevent the media from publishing images of them. Stephen Chapman, who is the grandson of an Anzac, flew from Tasmania to attend court and confront the two women.
4: I was appalled and disgusted by it. Really affects a nerve, being an ancestor of a digger. Our national identity is at stake here. I think it's being questioned and I think it's wrong. It's like this need to be told that it's not acceptable. And that's why I'm here today. Just let them know as they walked in the court that they're cowards.
2: The New South Wales Premier says the upcoming state budget will not include extra funding towards shark drone surveillance programs. 35-year-old mother remains in a critical condition in hospital after being attacked at Coogee Beach last weekend. Chris Minn says while he understands the urgency of beachgoers to see a quick fix, at this stage the government will keep relying on its emergency funds to manage shark risks.
5: We've got contingency funds, and when there's emergencies, and we do regard this as an emergency, we can access those funds and fund particular programs that we think are necessary.
2: The federal government will inject more than $500 million towards sports over the next 2 years as the clock ticks towards Brisbane 2032. The package will include $42 million in cost of living assistance for athletes and increased funding for 68 sporting programs. Para-athletes are also set to benefit with around $55 million allocated towards coaching and support. The WA Health Department has completed its first major operation in cracking down on shops selling illicit tobacco products. It searched 77 stores in just 2 weeks and shut almost 50 of them. Tobacco and Vape Regulation Director Shane Giblett says more than $11 million worth of cigarettes, vapes and loose leaf tobacco has been seized.
6: We relied heavily on the vast amount of information that we've received from the public. We get a lot of indications that the public are sick of these stores operating in their areas.
2: And nurses and midwives will walk off the job at Adelaide's Flinders Medical Centre tomorrow as their pay dispute with the state government continues. It'll be the second major hospital to be hit by strike action after the Lyell McEwin last week. The union says negotiations with the state government have failed to produce a pay offer that delivers meaningful improvements to wages, conditions and staffing levels. This is Air News. The Maroons won't be fazed by any late blues changes ahead of tonight's must-win Origin clash. New South Wales have teased they'll use Game 1 hero Ethan Strange in the forwards. Queensland assistant coach Matt Ballan says they're only focused on themselves.
7: We've prepared a plan that suits our team and suits the way we want to play. So we're not too concerned with their players. Well, obviously there's threats, but for us it's about going out and playing our Queensland brand of footy.
2: Hawthorn veteran Jack Gunston didn't train this morning after suffering a setback in his recovery from a foot injury. Gunston hasn't played since the round 12 win over St Kilda. Coach Sam Mitchell says Gunston has been ruled out of Friday night's clash with the Suns on the Gold Coast.
8: He just trained on Monday and we suspected that he would pull up fine, and unfortunately he just isn't pulled up as well as we'd like, so we just need to continue to reassess. So I left it with the medical team, but they've ruled him out already.
2: At the FIFA World Cup, 38-year-old Lionel Messi scored a hat-trick to take Argentina to a 3-0 victory over Algeria. Norway won their clash with Iraq 4-1 and France beat Senegal 3-1. And finally, French tennis player Corentin Moutet is facing a heavy fine after swearing on live television 7 times. The incident happened after he won his first round match at the Queen's Club tournament in London. Australian Independent Radio News.
9: 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Eligibility is around older homes and lower income households.
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0: 8:45 a.m. The beat goes on and so do the memories. Real Life, Send Me an Angel. That's the original version. A huge international hit. Number one in New Zealand, number two in Switzerland, and 29 in the US. And a few years later, a British producer remixed it for the club scene, and it climbed even higher in America, peaking at 26. So what Aussie songs would you like to hear this week? Let us know on 1-800-045-RPM. That's 1-800-045-776. Jared's on the line. What is the song that you're after?
1: Mate, I was wondering if you could play a song, Age of Reason by John Farnham.
0: And what's your connection with that?
1: It's the piano solo in the middle of the song.
0: Yeah?
1: That is what does it for me. It's just beautiful. And David Hirschfelder, what a musician and what a pianist. I actually bumped into him in an event a few years ago and managed to chew his ear off about that piano solo for quite a while. I'm sure he was very bored. 45 RPM.

0: 45 RPM, reliving the crackle and pop of vinyl's golden era. John Farnham, Age of Reason. And if you've just joined us, welcome to 45 RPM. This week we're showcasing the local legends and storytellers that helped shape the unique sound of our music community through the 60s, 70s and 80s. In Lost 45s, we'll spin a song that later became a huge hit for Smokey, but actually started life as a single from a Brisbane pop group who were better known in the UK than they ever were here at home. And our Aussie Legends host, Renee Geyer, returns with a special guest, an absolute icon from a well-known band who knew exactly what it was like living through the 70s. That's next on 45 RPM.
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3: It was the mid-70s and a particularly good time for tackling taboos. Gough Whitlam, Auntie Jack, Blue Poles and the cast of the Rocky Horror Show all confronted convention. In the pop world, Skyhooks put rock and roll on the front pages. Radio banned several songs from their debut album, yet crowds screamed for more. Somehow the band cut through in a spectacular way and gave Australian music the confidence it needed to make it on its own terms. Guitarist Bob Starkey remembers.
4: When we came along, it was at a time when Ross Wilson, he was starting to get to a loose end where he wanted to expand musically and he wanted to get into production. And he saw the band one night when we played with them at Melbourne Uni. And he's gone, there's a band with some songs, you know, I can do something with this. And so he came on board, and then because he came on board, I think Michael Gudinski, who started, you know, recording Australian bands, but this company was going broke, and he was looking for a way forward. And you know, of course, everyone respected Ross Wilson. I mean, he was just huge on the scene, and so that was the glue for us. That got us onto the Mushroom label, and then Wilson, he managed to sort of take the songs, you know, a little bit further and produce them. He was the one who made that album sound like it did. He took our raw energy. And he took our idiosyncratic sort of playing, because we sort of made the thing up. We weren't copying anyone. And he made something out of it. It's all energy moving in the right direction. Everything was kind of, we weren't working against each other. We were working for each other. And when that happens, then it can be quite powerful. 45 RPM.

0: 45 RPM, the soundtrack to your best memories and the start of new ones. Richard Clapton, Deep Water. He tells us that's the only song he ever wrote without changing a single word later. Coming up, an earworm, an Aussie group recorded twice, once in the 70s and again 17 years later. And it hit the top 40 both times. Next, a classic tune by an Aussie act that later became a huge hit for Smokey. Lost 45s with Cam, coming up on 45 RPM.
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3: Ever look back at a massive global hit and realise the version you know wasn't the original? Well, today we're spinning a track that became a worldwide anthem for the British rock band Smokey in 1976. You know the one, the song about a guy who's been harbouring a 24-year crush on the girl next door. But 4 long years before Smokey stepped into the studio, this exact song was written for and recorded by an Australian trio called New World. Now, if you ask the average Aussie rock fan about New World, you might get a blank stare. But back in the early 70s, these Brisbane boys were absolute superstars in the UK. They packed up their bags, went over to London, and completely dominated the British TV talent show Opportunity Knocks. New World soon became the darlings of the UK pop charts, with a string of hits including Tom Tom Turnaround and Sister Jane. So why did they have to cross the ocean to find fame? Well, timing is everything. Back home in Australia, the music scene was changing. The era of the rugged, sweaty, loud pub rock band was beginning to explode. Audiences wanted the raw energy of Billy Thorpe, Buffalo, and Blackfeather. New World, on the other hand, excelled at gorgeous, pristine, easy-listening vocal harmonies. It was a bit too polished for the local front bars of the time. But the UK and European markets, they couldn't get enough of it. In 1972, legendary hitmakers Chin and Chapman handed New World a brand new tune. It was a top 40 hit here at home, but it slipped through the cracks globally until Smokey turned it into a global phenomenon. From the Lost 45's archive, this is New World with the original version of Living Next Door to Alice. I'm Cam for 45 RPM.

45 RPM, where every track is your time machine. Helen Reddy, Angie Baby. Thanks to Cam for today's Lost 45, Renee for Aussie Legends, Newman for the History of Pop, Ward for the Music Quiz, and Jared and Neville for your requests. 45 RPM emanates from the Pulse in Geelong and is heard nationally on stations right across the community radio network. We'll be back next week with more of Australia's greatest hits from the 60s, 70s and 80s. And to take us out, this week's earworm. It's a song widely hailed as an enduring classic. The Australian DJ, the late Stan Rove, once said the band behind it, the Master's Apprentices, are to Australia what the Rolling Stones are to England and the Doors are to America. Well, here is the original 1971 recording, Because I Love You, from the Master's Apprentices. I'm Wes J on behalf of the team. Thanks for sharing part of your day with us on 45 RPM.

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1: Hello, I'm Peter Carey. Australia's peak tourism body has welcomed a downgrade in Middle East travel warnings as a major financial relief. The federal government has lowered its advisory for major hubs like the UAE and Qatar from do not travel to reconsider your need to travel. The Travel Industries Association's chief executive, Dean Long, says transiting passengers can now have full insurance protection.
2: We're not saying go and have a holiday in those countries, but we do know if that's the only place you can go to transit and that you can afford to do, that you can do that now knowing you've got full travel insurance.
1: The childcare sector is welcoming news of a fresh injection of federal government funds, which will shore up a pay rise for workers. Mark Dransfield reports.
3: The Commonwealth will commit an additional $3.6 billion over 2 years to lock in the 15% pay bump without parents facing a fee increase. The United Workers Union had threatened to strike next month unless the government committed to the funding. The Parenthood Chief Executive Georgie Dent says everyone can now make plans with confidence.
4: This funding is a genuine win for educators who deserve every cent of this and also deserve certainty. It's a win for children who deserve well-paid educators and for families who need fee certainty.
1: The National Press Club says it's disappointed protesters disrupted a speech by One Nation leader Pauline Hanson. The left-wing activist group Get Up unfurled a banner claiming Senator Hanson opposed a pay rise for low-paid workers while she took a $100,000 pay rise. The Press Club had tight security for the speech, with protesters also gathering outside the venue. National Press Club president and Sky News presenter Tom Connell says the stunt feeds into the narrative that Senator Hanson is unfairly targeted by the media.
5: People should fall or rise on their ideas and their arguments, and that's what it's always about here. Look, we're looking into how on earth it happened. Obviously, it's not our best moment. We have very tight security for this event, as you'd understand.
1: New South Wales police aren't ruling out further arrests after charging two more men they allege were directly involved in detaining Chris Bagsarian after his mistaken kidnapping in February. The 85-year-old grandfather was taken from his North Ryde home and held in a stronghold at Dural, where it's believed Mr. Bagsarian died before his body was moved to Pitt Town. The boss of Australian retailer Leancraft has spoken after the business announced it's shutting down its remaining 30 stores to move entirely online. Rising costs and a tough economic environment have forced the 80-year-old company to cut 300 jobs and shift to a digital-only model. Managing Director John Maguire says they were left with no other option.
6: The reality is retailing, particularly in our form, is a shrinking business. And what happens with any business, if you're not going to get growth out of what you're doing, your costs go up and your sales don't, then you have to make the tough call to move on.
1: Finally, to the Australian share market. The All Ords has closed up 54 points to 91.85, and one Australian dollar was buying 70.54 US cents. This is Air News. Melbourne may be Australia's AFL capital, but that doesn't mean the city isn't getting into tonight's State of Origin 2. Even local politicians are among fans, gearing up to cheer on the Blues and Maroons as New South Wales look to seal up the series with a win at the G. Dr. Philip Zada is the Deputy Mayor of Melton on Melbourne's outskirts, as well as a keen rugby league fan backing the Blues in tonight's clash.
7: Old man taking me to the games when I was younger, all the cousins getting into it. Growing up in Punchbowl back in Sydney, yeah, that was just it, born and bred.
1: And the Blues have come out swinging at reports criticising the coaching ability of Laurie Daly. With kickoff just a couple of hours away, assistant coach Matt King slammed troublemakers in the media.
8: We love Laurie Daly. He is coached at an exceptionally high level and he's got all our support, and like I said, before you write something, come and sit down with the man or spend some time with us before you write anything. It just annoys me, that stuff.
1: In cricket, the Australian men will take on Bangladesh in the first of their T20s today, and the Aussie women will also take on Bangladesh this evening in a T20 match as part of the World Cup. And there's big news for tennis fans, with Serena and Venus Williams to join forces at Wimbledon for the first time in 4 years. the sisters receiving a wild card for the women's doubles. Australian Independent Radio News.
9: 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Eligibility is around older homes and lower income households.

0: good at please take a good excuse, please stay just one more night. Oh, let me stay a squeezer, please let me stay just one more night. Oh, could stay, could I please stay, I wash up the dishes, let me stay, I make up the bed, yeah, please won't you let me stay, I take out the garbage, please. Please, one more.
1: No!
2: Christy, good up, Christy. I do all the shopping. I do all the mopping.
3: You're listening to Laws on 4CRM. What did she just say?

San Francisco, she must have lost her way. Posting a poster of Pancho and Cisco one California day. She says she believes in a Robin Hood and brotherhood and colors of green and gray.

San Francisco, I will be Gadjoué. I'll be the Count of Monte Cristo, you'll be the Countess May.

Tiff Inti on a Sunday afternoon from 2 o'clock till 3. We'll be having a Maltese show here on 4CRM Community Radio Mackay. Join us for the Maltese show Sunday afternoons at 2 o'clock. El Hat, Wawarif Sonor, Asartain. 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

0: Well, here we are again. Brent's got the blues on a Wednesday evening. Well, of course, it's not the blues tonight. It is, in fact, the Brent's Got the Maroons show. But more about that later. What I want to do straight up tonight is introduce you to our very, very special guest on the line all the way from downtown sunny Melbourne. We have Anna Shonti. G'day, Anna. How you doing?
1: G'day, Brent. How you going? Yeah. Thanks for having me.
0: Oh, thanks so much for joining us tonight. We've got a lot to talk about. There's heaps happening. Just before we get going, though, do you follow the Queensland, New South Wales, State of Origin football sort of thing?
1: Look, I'm just going to have to say it. No.
0: Oh, look. That's okay. It's
1: not
0: okay.
1: Into sport. Yeah. I'm not even into the footy down here, I must be.
0: Oh, okay. Well, this particular game, it stops the nation. It's a bit like the Melbourne Cup sort of thing for Queenslanders and New South Wales people anyway.
1: Yeah, yeah.
0: And it's actually being played in Melbourne tonight, but there you go.
1: Uh-huh.
0: There you go.
1: Oh,
0: and we've got you coming to visit us here in Mackay next week.
1: Yeah.
0: That's a bit exciting.
1: Howie. I tell you, I'm excited. Mm-hmm. I'm looking forward to it.
0: Yeah, we'll
1: so
0: talk
1: a little bit. You guys have got a blues club happening.
0: Yeah, it's fantastic. Yeah. It's really going well. And we'll talk a little bit more about the show. But, Anna, I want to know how you got interested in music and then how you made it a career.
1: Yeah. Oh, gee. How long have you got? But, look, I started playing music, you know, a young girl, really, as a teenager, and my first instrument was the drums. I played drums in the high school band and then moved on to guitar and thought I'd try and write a few songs. And, yeah, I've done a few different kind of things, playing some kind of acoustic folk and alternative rock, and then gone all the way back to the blues, basically, yeah, which I love. And, yeah, I play a few different styles of guitar, I guess. I started on acoustic and then thought, nah, I need to play electric guitar. So I bought myself an electric guitar in my early 20s, and which isn't that long ago, I guess. But,
0: It would have only been a year or two, huh?
1: Yeah. And, the rest is kind of history. I've just kind of kept at it and, had the courage to finally release some of my music. I've got 4 albums out now, so... Great.
0: Fantastic. Now, you mentioned you play a few different styles of guitar. So you do a bit of slide guitar. You also do the cigar box guitars as well.
1: Yeah, that's great. Yeah, I've got quite a fascination for them and quite addicted to them, I guess you could say. I love the slide guitar. I started learning to play slide, it'll be 10 years ago now, 2015. I bought a very cheap kind of resonator and just started to learn to play slide guitar. And, got introduced to the cigar box guitar, probably through Fiona Boys, actually.
0: Yeah, okay.
1: Plus, I love C60. I don't know if you know
0: C60. Yeah, definitely.
1: So I kind of was fascinated with this little instrument, this handmade instrument. And that's kind of where that's come from. And, I just kind of keep accumulating them and writing songs on, you know, a one string, a three string, a four string.
0: Did you say a one string?
1: Yeah, I've got a diddly bow. And,
0: yeah. So
1: I'll bring that up to Queensland.
0: Are you going
1: to
0: bring it with you?
1: With me. Yeah, I was going to bring about three. I'll probably, travel with about three.
0: Yeah, okay.
1: Cigar boxes, but I'll bring them and my electric guitar with me. But,
0: so
1: the one string is... Yeah, you had a question, sorry.
0: No, normally most guitars, most guitars have six strings. Is it, how do you play a one-string guitar? Is it difficult to play?
1: Look, it did take me a little while, but I played, a glass slide on it. And if you want to hear it, it's on Junkbox Rackets. I've got three songs that I wrote on it.
0: Okay.
1: And... it's the only guitar I made, actually, at a class going back before we had the big lockdown.
0: Mm-hmm.
1: So I wrote three songs on this little one string. As always, it's not just about the chords you play in the right hand. It's about the left and the right hand, how you strum and how you mute the string and that sort of thing. So, For me, the one string becomes a very much a percussive instrument as well, in using kind of open notes as well as the muted notes,
0: That's anyway, really interesting. Look forward to seeing that one when you come up next week. Yeah, looking forward to that. Yeah, yeah. So you mentioned making guitars. Do you make the cigar box guitars that you have, or you don't?
1: No. Mm-hmm. The only one I've made is three, which is my little one string, and that was at a class which I attended many years ago. And I had went to a class, and there was about a dozen of us there, and we all made a little diddly bow, which is what the one string cigar box guitar is. I'm very lucky. I've got a few makers that have made me some lovely instruments that I get to play and, showcase my music on, which has been great.
0: So with your songwriting, you mentioned you wrote a few songs on that diddly bow, the one-string guitar. A lot of your songs are really, a lot of them, personal stories and so how do you feel about pouring out those emotions and those personal stories and then releasing them as songs? How does that transition go for you?
1: I think once they're out, I'm okay. But it does take a little bit of courage, I guess. It did take me a long time to actually have the courage to kind of record my songs and release them. You know, my first EP came out in 2017. And, I think as I've got older, I've kind of felt like, I've just got to do it now.
0: Mm-hmm.
1: Just, get the songs out. They're all, you know, personal stories. They're all songs about either other people or stuff that I've gone through in life. And, I just kind of write the music that I love to play. And, I love a song. For me, it's about the lyrics and the story itself. So that's kind of where I come from. Yeah.
0: Your most recent album, Sparrow and the Fox, that was a couple of years ago now, 24?
1: It was, 2024.
0: Yeah, some great songs on the album and really enjoyed playing it. I'm going to play one in a moment. I'm going to play a song from that album, which is called Faker. Tell us about Faker.
1: Yeah, that's the song I wrote just about not hiding your emotions and not being scared to, you know, talk to people or, you know, if you're not feeling 100%, you know, chat to your friends about it. But also I didn't want to hide my music and who I was, I guess. That's kind of where that song's come about, just being strong enough to be you, basically. A bit of a different song for me, but I love playing it.
0: It was hard for me to choose what songs I was going to play tonight when I was chatting to you. Faker is one that I really enjoy playing off the album, but there's so many other great songs and a lot of different styles on the album too, a lot of slow ballads and story songs.
1: Yeah.
0: It was really difficult for me to choose, but I chose Faker and we're going to have a listen to that one right now and then we'll come back and have more of a chat if that's okay, Anna.
1: Yeah, absolutely.
0: All right. So this is Anna Shonti and the song called Faker from her album from a couple of years back now, Sparrow and the Fox. Let's have a listen to Faker.

0: Yeah, what a great song that is. Anna Shanti and Faker. Anna Shanti is on the line this evening.
1: Yeah.
0: Love that song, Anna, and really enjoyed the album Sparrow and the Fox too.
1: Oh, thank you so much. Yeah, it's a very different album compared to my last releases. Mm. And it's one I wrote when, I moved back to kind of near my country town. I grew up in the country down in East Gippsland. And, we moved back there for about 3 years. I wrote that album down there. Which, a lot happened.
0: Mm.
1: And they're all, very personal stories, those songs.
0: But, lovely, great album. As well as writing and recording, you enjoy live performances?
1: Yes, absolutely, yeah. I do a fair bit of gigging.
0: Okay.
1: Very fortunate to have lots of different opportunities and festivals and all sorts of stuff, which has been, wonderful.
0: Mm.
1: Yeah, it's what it's about, I guess.
0: So I've seen you at, I'm pretty sure it was Mitchell Creek.
1: A
0: little while ago.
1: Now,
0: yeah. But those sorts of festivals, they're a bit of a dying thing, sadly. Oh, there's still a few going, but do you like playing the big festivals, the big stages, or are you more at home in a smaller venue, in a pub or something like that?
1: Look, I like them all. I mean, obviously the festivals are fantastic. Everyone's there to listen and, enjoy themselves. It's such a good vibe.
0: Mm.
1: And that, I have the trio there. I do play with the band, play solo or duo. They're amazing, the festivals. I mean, it's such a celebration of music, to go out whole weekend and all different acts. But in saying that, I love a small, intimate room as well. I love to be able to, share my music and tell a story about the song. Which sometimes you can't do as much at those, bigger kind of festivals, I guess.
0: Mm.
1: I've played on all sorts of things, trains, boats, lots of pub gigs, house parties, all sorts of things. So, I think it's a wonderful honour and a privilege to be able to, go somewhere and sing the music you've written and share that and, have that connection with the people and the audience, who are there listening.
0: Fantastic. Well, we're very excited because we're going to get the opportunity to see you up here in Mackay next Wednesday night, the Mackay Blues Club Blues Jam. So we have a great night. We'll open up with some music from you, and then we'll hand it over to some of the house band, and then some of the wonderful musicians, blues musicians that we have here in Mackay. And then later on, it just all goes wild. And everybody gets up on stage and has a fantastic time. So are you, do you enjoy that opportunity to sort of create music with people you've not met before? Is it daunting or is it fun?
1: Oh, no, it's great fun. And, you just never know what's going to happen, do you, life? And sometimes it just, clicks and fits in so well. It's like, wow, how did that occur? But I think that's what music is, It's a passing moment, you enjoy it, and everyone's there for a good time. So, I'm looking forward to it. It's going to be fantastic.
0: It surely is.
1: Yeah.
0: So what can we expect? You mentioned Faker is I beg your pardon, you mentioned Sparrow and the Fox is a bit different. Do you perform songs from that album, or are you more into Junkbox album? Or?
1: I do kind of songs across all my albums, really. I will be bringing up three cigar box guitars, and I'll have my electric guitar there, so it gives me a bit of, ability to play a few different songs, so I'll play some songs before my albums. I'll just see what the vibe is on the night, I guess.
0: Fantastic. Well, it's going to be...
1: I have a little bit of a plan, but... Keep it pretty free-flowing as well.
0: Yeah, fantastic. Yeah. Well, I think it's going to be a great vibe. We've been fortunate in we've got some wonderful, wonderful artists who have joined us up here in Mackay, and yourself included in that. We're looking forward to having you here. But some great artists and some quite a few of them from down Melbourne way, people that you probably know and play with, like Frank Sultana and...
1: Sydney.
0: Yeah, I've forgotten his name. Anyway,
1: that's
0: him. How could I forget his name? Good Lord.
1: And of course, the other boys.
0: Yeah. So you turn up and play with these people down in Melbourne at different times?
1: I've been very fortunate, yes, to meet all of those musicians and incredible artists. And of course, before releasing my albums, you know, watched a lot of these players, and then to find myself in the same room on the same stage has been an amazing thing. Yeah, so I've been, fortunate to be a part of the Blues Guitar Roadshow as well, which is another event that's come out of Melbourne, which is an amazing array of different artists and blues guitarists. And, yeah. But, I just feel very honoured to have, you know, played with the likes of Fiona Boys and Jeff Atchison, Frank. And there's many others. So many.
0: Yeah. Such wonderful talent in Australia. It's and I just love particularly new music, and love hearing what people are writing and releasing, but I also love the other stuff as well. It's my show should go for 6 hours. There's so much to play. But anyway, speaking of time, we might keep moving, and we'll let you get back to your life, but. Before you go, going to play another song now, which is from your album Junk Box Racket, which was a few years ago now. And we're going to play a song called Mississippi Saxophone.
1: Oh, yeah.
0: Okay. Yep. So tell us a bit about this one.
1: Yeah, well, I've been fortunate. I've been over to Memphis twice now, and the last time was that January 2024 or 2023? For the International Blues Challenge, and I got to represent Melbourne Blues Appreciation Society and perform in Memphis.
0: Fantastic.
1: But, Mississippi Saxophone is about Red's Juice Joint there and a moment in time where there are a heap of harmonica players in the room and all got up and had a bit of a jam, including myself. I'm not at all a harmonica player, but... When you're in the moment, you give it a go.
0: Yeah, for sure.
1: So, that's what this song's about.
0: All right. Well, Anna, we're going to have a listen to that one right this very minute. Thanks so much for joining me tonight here on Brent's Got the Blues, but it's usually Brent's Got the Blues Maroons tonight. But thanks very much for joining us, and we can't wait to see you up here in Mackay next week for the Blues Club Blues Jam at the Seabreeze Hotel.
1: Thank you so much for having me, and I'll see you next Wednesday.

That right there is Anna Shonti, and Anna will be joining us here in Mackay next Wednesday evening for the Mackay Blues Club Blues Jam at the Seabreeze Hotel. It's going to be a fantastic night. Hope to see you there. That song, Mississippi Saxophone, from her album Junkbox Racket. Really looking forward to seeing Anna play up here in Mackay. We're going to keep that blues music coming your way this evening, and you are listening to Brent's Got the Maroons.

And here we go into our second hour this evening of Brent's Got the Blues. Oi, Brent's Got the Maroons, I meant to say. As you know, this time we will roll out some new sounds from Aussie blues artists, and really looking forward to playing a couple of the songs that I've got lined up for you tonight. We're going to kick it off with Leisha Louise, who's releasing a couple of singles from her brand new album. This one is called Woodstock.

off our new music section tonight, Leisha Louise with the song Woodstock. Going to keep it in the female groove right now. A young lady by the name of Suzanne Patterson is next. And a song from an EP, which is called Down the Road, or an album actually called Down the Road. This song called At Night, I Feel Lonely.

Suzanne Patterson and the song At Night I Feel Lonely. Got a song now from a guy who goes by the name of Slim Pickens. Now, Slim has been around for a little while, but this is the first time he's released a dedicated blues album. It's got a bunch of original songs, plus also a few covers. Some of the original songs reference a particular president of the United States of America by the name of Donald Trump. We'll play some of those over the next little while. But what I want to play tonight is a cover version. This song is called Bring It On Home. This is from the album, which is called Road Worn, from Slim Pickens.

Slim Pickens right there with Bring It On Home. Another cover version to wrap up our sounds of new Aussie artists. We're just about. I've got another one after this. But this is a cover version of Voodoo Child by Sam Buckley.

songs, isn't it? Everybody's had a go. That is Sam Buckley's version of Voodoo Child. We are listening to new music on Brent Scott the Blues / Maroons this evening. This one now from Shane Flew and Matt Ross. We spoke to Shane last week. Really interesting guy, and really liked the sounds of the album, which is also called Once Upon a Long Time Ago.

long time ago, the title track of the new album from Shane Flew and Matt Ross. Hope you really enjoyed and have a listen to some of the new music that is out and about at the moment. Got one now from the artist, our feature artist, who is going to be at the Mackay Blues Club Blues Jam at the Seabreeze Hotel next Wednesday evening from 6. It is going to be a cracking night, that is for sure. I'm talking about Anna Shanti.

there from Anna Shonti. And, of course, as we mentioned, Anna will be in the house at the Seabreeze Hotel next Wednesday evening for the Mackay Blues Club Blues Jam. Hope to see you there. It's going to be a ripper of a night, that is for sure. The songs we heard there from Anna Shonti, Chase the Sun, and before that, the Junkbox Racket, the title track of her album from a few years back. All righty, we're going to keep that music coming your way. Another new one, it's the McNamara Project, and I think it's a new single from their forthcoming album. This one is called Invisible.

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Thanks for your company. I'm playing another one from the electronic blues music that I have come across, Bluestronica, Electric Delta Beats. This is Big George Jackson and Mix and Drop. Let's have a listen to 20 Years.

enjoying that electronic music with the blues hint to it. I really like it. Big George Jackson and Mix and Drop right there with 20 Years. Here's one now, a more traditional bluesy type of thing with Beth Hart.

just about it for me for this evening. Thanks very much for your company. I look forward to catching up with you once again next week. We'll have a show here on 4CRM, but we'll also be over at the Seabreeze Hotel for the fantastic Anna Shanti and our Blues Club Blues Jam. Hope to see you one of those places. Going to take it out with Chris O'Leary and Things Aren't Always What They Seem.

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wait all night. What's it gonna be, boy? Yes or no? What's it gonna be, boy? Yes?

Retire from work, not from life. The University of the Third Age, U3A, is a worldwide not-for-profit organisation promoting lifelong learning for seniors with the emphasis on live, learn and laugh. They have over 20,000 members just in Queensland. The Mackay Volunteers run the many activities on offer, some of which include social outing, music, dancing, exercise, gardening, bowls, photography, or you could challenge your mind with cards, mahjong, trivia, and many, many more. And the best part, no academic requirements are needed at all. If this interests you, call into U3A office at the Senior Citizens Hall, 58 Macalister Street, every Monday or Friday from 9 until 11. And the annual membership is kept to a minimum. 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

From Swingin' Sinatra to The Energetic Pink, I'll play it. From 1960 rockers, The Rolling Stones, to Australia's favourite pop princess, Kylie Minogue, I'll play it. From Johnny Cash to Joe Dolts. Joe Dolts? Oh, I'm playing Joe Dolts. 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
1: Good morning, I'm Lee Harrison. Labor has agreed to give more than 200,000 childcare workers a 15% pay increase. Michael Packey reports.
2: Unions threatened a mass walkout of childcare workers if they didn't get a pay rise. The Albanese government has now agreed to lift wages, costing the budget another $3.6 billion over the next 18 months. The 15% increase will help bridge the gap until it can be funded by childcare centres themselves. Federal Education Minister Jason Clare says it'll help workers and families with cost of living pressures.
3: It's not baby sitting. It's early education. What happens here changes lives.
2: One Nation leader Pauline Hanson argues the government's childcare policy is out of control.
4: Didn't they get a pay rise just not so long ago? Who pays for it? The taxpayer again.
2: The latest wage increase kicks in from July. Michael Packey reporting.
1: The Albanese government says One Nation has done little to explain how it would make Australia a better place. Pauline Hanson has delivered her first address to the National Press Club after 30 years in politics. The One Nation leader used her speech to lay out a vision for the country, which includes lower migration and less government intervention. But Labor Senator Murray Watt claims Senator Hanson spoke nonsense.
5: I lost count of the number of different people that Pauline Hanson attacked over that speech. Every time she has an opportunity to make life easier for Australians, she decides to vote with the Liberals to make it harder.
1: Two young children have died in hospital after being struck by a car in Sydney's southwest. Police say the 1 and 5-year-olds were in a pram being pushed by their mother when it was struck by a car at Cabramatta. Their mother has been treated for minor injuries. The driver, a 56-year-old man, has been taken for mandatory testing. A Defence Force private has been granted immediate parole despite pleading guilty to attacking a corporal with a knife in Brisbane. Lachlan Gray reports.
6: The court heard 32-year-old Chanel Christie used a filleting knife to slash her co-worker's throat at Enoggera's Gallipoli barracks in February. Prosecutors claimed the attack was sudden, unprovoked and directed at a highly vulnerable part of the body, leaving a 5-centimetre laceration on the victim's throat. Miss Christie pleaded guilty to a single count of assault occasioning bodily harm while armed. Lawyers for the defence said Christie had been experiencing a marriage breakdown at the time of the offence and has since sought a mental health care plan and engaged in counselling. Magistrate Julian Naud handed down a sentence of 12 months imprisonment with immediate parole, describing her actions as chilling and disturbing offending. Lachlan Gray, Brisbane.
1: And two women accused of spray painting offensive messages on Melbourne's RSLs on Anzac Day have been granted suppression orders preventing the publication of their images over safety concerns. 22-year-old Edith Pope and 20-year-old Charlie Tidmarsh concealed their identities as they arrived at court where they were heckled by veterans who labelled them cowards. This is Air News. Rugby League State of Origin series is heading to a thrilling decider. Andrew Lucas is in Melbourne.
7: A stunning second half has helped Queensland beat New South Wales 44-24 in State of Origin 2 in front of a record crowd at the MCG. Trailing 12-8 at half-time, the Maroons broke the game open, running in 6-2. The Blues' cause wasn't helped with Katoni Stagg's sin bin for a high shot in the 63rd minute. Selwyn Cobbo crossed for a hat-trick in front of 91,671 fans. Andrew Lucas at the MCG.
1: Hawthorn veteran Jack Gunston has been a no-show at training after suffering a setback in his recovery from a foot injury. Gunston hasn't played since the Round 12 win over St Kilda. Coach Sam Mitchell says Gunston has been ruled out of Friday night's clash with the Suns on the Gold Coast.
8: He just trained on Monday and we suspected that he would pull up fine, and unfortunately he just isn't pulled up as well as we'd like, so we just need to continue to reassess. So I left it with the medical team, but they've ruled him out already.
1: In women's cricket, the Aussies have beaten Bangladesh by 9 wickets at the T20 World Cup in Leeds. And Aussie tennis star Talia Gibson has beaten China's Qing Wen Zheng at the Nottingham Open 6-3, 7-6. Australian Independent Radio News.
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10: Good morning and welcome to Thursday's Big Brekkie, the 18th of June. Have a quick look at the weather before we get into the music. For coastal waters today between Bowen and St Lawrence, they forecast easterly winds between 15 and 20 knots, with seas decreasing to around 1 metre during the morning with an easterly swell between 1 and 1.5 metres offshore. And for Mackay today, another partly cloudy day with the chance of some showers and a maximum of 24 degrees. It's show public holiday today and I would be loving to go and have a Dagwood dog. Always used to love the Dagwood dogs at showtime. But for personal reasons, I definitely will not be having a Dagwood dog today. Let's get into the music with 1927 song, That's When I Think of You.

Like in the Mechanics with Silent Runnings. At the top we had a little River Band with the Night Owls. Up next we've got Fleetwood Mac with Go Your Own Way, back from 1976. That's off the Rumours album.

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That was JoJo Zepp and the Falcons with Hit and Run back from 1979. And before that was Aretha Franklin with I Say a Little Prayer. Jackson Browne is up next with You Love the Thunder back from 1978.

Cause I gotta have faith. Ooh, I gotta have faith. Because I gotta have faith. I gotta have faith. That was George Michael. He was just wanting to have a little bit of faith. Little Green Bag is up next, and that was released back in 1969 from the George Baker selection.

That was Susie Courtrow with the song Hollywood. Bruce Springsteen with Talk To Me will get us into the 8 o'clock news. Bruce wrote the song and it was first recorded by Southside Johnny and the Asprey Dukes back in 1978. It wasn't until 2010 that they released an album of Bruce's recordings that had never been released called The Promise.

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1: Good morning, I'm Lee Harrison. Investigations are underway into how activists managed to unfurl a banner behind Pauline Hanson during her speech at the National Press Club. The minor party argues Pauline Hanson's safety was compromised by the stunt, while the Greens are criticising the content of Senator Hanson's address. She used the platform to argue her case for reducing immigration and suggesting Australia must be a monoculture, but Greens Senator Sarah Hanson-Young claims those views are out of step with modern Australia.
2: Pauline Hanson has shown she doesn't like this country. She hates Australia. She doesn't love who we are. She doesn't love our migrant fabric. She doesn't love that we're a migrant country.
1: Entrepreneur Dick Smith says Australia's rapid population growth risks undermining everything, from housing affordability and jobs to traffic congestion, infrastructure and the environment. He's placed a full-page ad in News Corp newspapers. Smith says population growth surged by 556,000 in 2023 under federal Labor, compared to a maximum of 265,000 in 2017 under the coalition. Detectives have charged four youths over a series of shootings in the Sydney and Wollongong areas. The shootings took place 2 months ago in Kanahooka, Punchbowl and Greenacre. Police have now executed search warrants in Fairfield, Liverpool and Macquarie Fields, arresting males aged 16, 17, 18 and 19. Overseas now, and despite a US blockade which is still in force, three Iranian oil tankers have been able to pass through the Strait of Hormuz for the first time in 2 months. Donald Trump says America will go back to firing at Iran if it fails to honour an accord, now due to be signed as early as today.
3: If I don't like it, if they don't behave, we'll go right back to dropping bombs right smack in the middle of their head, okay? Because they've misbehaved for 47 years.
1: The deal's expected to include the lifting of sanctions on oil exports from Iran. And a now former healthcare professional at the UK's biggest private hospital has been cautioned for trying to access and sell the medical records of the Princess of Wales. Kate spent a fortnight in the London clinic in 2024 having abdominal surgery. The hospital reported that at least one member of staff had tried to access her records, with the UK's Information Commissioner launching an investigation. This is Air News. A big comeback by Queensland in State of Origin 2 has forced a decider next week. Terry Daniel has the details.
4: Queensland has bounced back to defeat New South Wales 44-24 in front of a crowd of nearly 92,000 fans at the MCG. The Queensland Maroons put together an incredible second half to blow the New South Wales Blues off the park. Queensland captain Cameron Munster on 9, looking ahead already to State of Origin 3.
5: We were really good last game, just for that 60-minute period, then we fell asleep there that last 20 minutes. So they probably started better than us tonight, but I just like the way we dug deep and played our best footy at the back end of the game. So, yeah, going to decider in Brizzy and have a good Suncorp.
4: And that series decider in Brisbane on Wednesday, July 8. Terry Daniel, Air Sport.
1: The Socceroos have been training in Oakland ahead of their World Cup match. They face the USA on Saturday. Awa Maybill says they're fired up.
6: The focus now is on the US to make sure we do the very best. Our focus is game by game. We're in a great position, of course. Everybody can see that, but we want more.
1: And Gold Coast coach Damien Hardwick has rejected reports he has a strained relationship with his players. The Suns have lost three straight games, leaving them in ninth ahead of Friday's clash with Hawthorn. Hardwick says anyone who doesn't have tensions in their club aren't in a high-performance environment. Australian Independent Radio News.
7: 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Eligibility is around older homes and lower income households.
8: For coastal waters today between Bowen and St Lawrence, they forecast easterly winds between 15 and 20 knots, with seas decreasing to around 1 metre during the morning with an easterly swell between 1 and 1.5 metres offshore. And for Mackay today, another partly cloudy day with the chances of some showers and a maximum of 24 degrees. We'll start off the second hour with Alan Parsons' Eye in the Sky.

Camila, released by John English in 1980 off the album Calm Before the Storm. Not expecting any storms at all today, but it's rain outside. Hoping it'll clear off within the next hour, being show public holiday today. We definitely do not want rain today. It was 10 years ago that John English passed away, March 2016. Unbelievable how fast the time goes. Before that, we had Bill Withers with Lovely Day. Well, not just at the moment, but hopefully it will definitely clear. Let's get back into the music with Brian Ferry. Let's Stick Together.

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Something for Everyone, 4CRM Mackay. Picking up the pieces.

Johnny Diesel and the Injectors back from the 80s with Cry and Shame. Before that, I Don't Like Mondays, Boomtown Rats. I think everybody loves Mondays, don't they? Sometimes it's the Fridays that gets a little bit long when you're in that working situation. But some of us, like us retirees that can sit here and play music and volunteer at community radio, just love what I do. This is Noiseworks with In My Youth. They released this on the 1988 Touch album. I see the rain has stopped outside in the city centre here at the moment, but still quite grey above it. But fingers crossed it will clear.

1975, that song came out, Dance With Me. And that's fine if you do, as long as we don't watch each other. And before that, we had Shania Twain with Life's About To Get Good. It looks like it is getting a little bit brighter outside at the moment, so hopefully it will clear up for today's public holiday at the show. And did you go and see the fireworks last night? Interesting. I think a lot of you also were at home watching Broncos win. Yay. Okay, Margaret Ehrlich is up next. I think I might play this one. Every Little Thing. It's 20 minutes to 8 on 4CRM. Public holiday day today.

Blue Oyster Cult with Don't Fear the Reaper. Before that was Peter Gabriel with Digging in the Dirt. He released that in 1992. Got Huey Lewis and the News up next with Her Love is Killing Me, and then What I Am, recorded by Eddie Brickell, will get us into the 8 o'clock news.

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1: This is Air News Queensland. I'm Lee Harrison. Queensland have kept the Origin series alive with the Game 3 decided to be played at Suncorp Stadium. Sam Leckie reports.
2: After the heartbreak of Game 1, it was written in the stars that Billy Slater's men would respond in Melbourne. Queensland putting on a second-half performance for the ages, running in 6 second-half tries to send the series to a decider in Brisbane. New South Wales failed to capitalise on a dominant first half, leading by just 4 points, which could have been more if not for a try-saving effort from Origin rookie Jojo Fifita. That tackle giving Queensland they needed, going on with it in the second half to secure their first win at the MCG in over 30 years. Halfback Sam Walker was the puppet master in his second Origin game, taking home the Man of the Match award and giving coach Billy Slater a selection headache, with last year's Wally Lewis medalist Tom Dearden set to return in round 17 and be available for selection in July 8's decider. Sam Leckie, Brisbane.
1: The state government's announced the main designs for the upgraded Suncorp Stadium. An Australian first Halo video screen and sky-high beer garden will be part of the generational overhaul. Capacity will also be increased, and it's expected to be completed ahead of the 2032 Olympic and Paralympic Games. A man's been charged after allegedly stabbing another male in the state's north. Police allege the two men known to each other were at a house in Townsville overnight where a verbal altercation occurred and a 22-year-old man was stabbed. The 29-year-old alleged offender was arrested and has been charged with grievous bodily harm to face court today. A Tasmanian devil that sparked a two-week search across the Gold Coast has been found and recaptured. With that story, Peter Jones.
3: The marsupial named Mary escaped from her enclosure at Paradise Country on June the 2nd by making what staff described as an abnormally large leap. Wildlife staff and specialists have spent the past fortnight searching for the two-year-old devil using sniffer dogs, thermal drone technology and humane traps in an effort to bring her home safely. The ABC says Mary was found in an area of bushland just off Copps Road in Oxenford, less than 2 kilometres from the Village Roadshow Park. She needed some veterinary care, but is now okay. Peter Jones, Air News.
1: To sport now and returning to our top story, the State of Origin series is heading to a decider in Brisbane after a second-half clinic from the Maroons in Game 2 in Melbourne. Queensland ran out 44-24 winners in front of an Origin record 91,671 at the MCG. Maroons winger Selwyn Cobbo starred with a hat-trick.
4: There's the siren. That's it. Queensland have pulled one out of the bag in a game that sets up a decider at Suncorp Stadium.
1: At the FIFA World Cup, Portugal has been held to a draw with the Democratic Republic of Congo 1-1. Australia's defeated Bangladesh by 9 wickets to maintain their perfect record after 2 matches at the Women's T20 World Cup. And Alex de Minaur has moved into the quarterfinals at the Queen's Club Tennis Championship with a 6-4, 6-1 win. This is Air News Queensland.
5: 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Eligibility is around older homes and lower income households.
6: For coastal waters today, they forecast easterly winds between 15 and 20 knots. Seas are expected to decrease below 1 metre around lunchtime with a 1 metre easterly swell offshore. And here in Mackay today, a cloudy day, unfortunately, with some showers, but hopefully they will clear up. A maximum of 24 this afternoon. One advantage of a little bit of rain around earlier in the day is it'll keep the dust down at the show on this public holiday today. All right, we'll get into my last hour now with Chris Isaak, Going Nowhere, and I'm definitely not going anywhere for at least another hour.

Ross Wilson. You don't hear that song very often. That was off the EP he released 3 years ago. She's stuck on Facebook all the time. The song was called Desolation Blues. Before that, Neil Diamond with Solomon, I think is how you say it, sorry. Alison Moyer is celebrating a birthday today, born in England. She is 65 years old today, if my maths is correct. 1961 she was born. She originally came on the scene in Australia with the duo band Yazoo. I think an Alf nickname was Nick Alf was the nickname, yeah, when she was with that band. Only You and Don't Go were the songs that they had on the charts in the early 80s. Then in 1983, she decided to go solo. Had some big hits with Love Resurrection, Invisible, and this next song, Is This Love? It was off the 1986 Rain Dancing album. And there I go saying the name Rain again. We don't want rain. It is definitely clearing outside. I think the show kicks in about 15 minutes time. Have a great day if you're lucky enough to get there today. And have a Dagwood dog for me, will you? So one thing that I definitely miss when I don't go to the shows. Happy birthday, Alison Moyer.

Joe Cocker with the song The River's Rising. That was off the 1987 album Unchain My Heart that he released. Before that, Van Morrison with Playhouse. I'm finding a few different songs I haven't played for quite a while before. That one was off the Pay the Devil. Another one celebrating a birthday day is Nathan Cavalieri, born in New South Wales in Camden. It was a beautiful little spot in Australia. He is 44 years old today. He's only 9 years old when he recorded his first single. It was Little Egypt. He did all the guitar work on it, on the guitar, and he's still touring today quite regularly. You see him on a lot of the big festivals more down south. Unfortunately, he doesn't come up this way, but you never know what will happen in the future. I've got his version of Rising Sun that he released on the 2020 Demons EP. Happy birthday, Nathan Cavalieri.

beaches, selling transistors, the middle folk look real big. If they think that they could take her away, I'm gonna steal her back.

Coming up in just a moment, today's horoscope here on 4CRM. It's Thursday, the 18th of June, 2026. Aries, keep your mind on the main game and don't be distracted. Taurus, if someone close to you is already in a foul mood, don't throw fuel on the fire. Gemini, if unreasonable expectations are being placed upon you, speak up. Cancer, be wary of a business proposition that comes your way. Leo, it's time to start that new project you've been planning. Virgo, remember the difference between wants and needs if you want your budget to stay intact. Libra, be wary as someone may try to have some fun at your expense. Scorpio, take full opportunity of the chance to have a bit of a breather as busier times await. Sagittarius, you'll make a valuable contribution to a discussion about finances. Capricorn, going into business with friends? Think twice, then think again. Aquarius, you need to be open about your feelings and intentions with those closest to you. Pisces, a financial opportunity may arise, but don't forget to read the fine print. And that's today's horoscope. Join us again tomorrow morning at the same time for today's horoscope here on 4CRM, your community station.

That was a number three hit for Adele in 2010, Rolling in the Deep. Before that was the first debut single that the Beatles released on the Australian charts, Love Me Do. It was their first number one hit as well. Paul McCartney is celebrating a birthday today, and everybody in the world would have to know that name, or should I say Sir Paul McCartney. Born in Liverpool in 1942, that would make him 84 years old today, or should I say 84 years young today. He's still touring, still recording. He put out his 20th solo album just last month on the 29th called, where is it? The Boys of Dudgeon Lane. And a lot of the songs are to do with where he grew up, I believe, in Liverpool. So I thought, seeing we started with his first single that he released in Australia, I've got one song off that album called Ripples in a Pond. Happy birthday to you, Sir Paul McCartney. And you keep on recording.

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Little River Band there with the song Easy Money, and that was off the album Call the Net. It was the first album that features John Farnham on all the songs that were recorded. Before that was Billy Joel with Shades of Grey. My last one today that I've got time for to celebrate a birthday, well, actually before I say that, Billy Slater is another one celebrating a birthday today. He would have so much to celebrate after last night, but we won't talk too much about the Maroons winning, will we, Tim? He might mention it maybe on his show coming up very shortly. It was a great game to watch. Billy is 43 years old today, born in Nambour. Birthday to you as well. Back to Nathan Morris now. He was born in Philadelphia, 55 years old today, and he was one of the original founding members of the band Boys to Men. They're still going today, formed in 1985. I've got their song, their first number one hit they had on the Australian charts, End of the Road, and it spent 13 weeks at number one. And then I should have just enough time to fit in the Doobie Brothers, hopefully, with You Belong to Me. So until I'm on air again next time, it's Uru for me, and keep that dial locked to 107.5 for Tim with Thursday Stuff. Uru!

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1: Good morning, I'm Lee Harrison. Federal police are looking into the protest stunt during the One Nation leader's address to the National Press Club. Activist group GetUp has since claimed responsibility for the incident, which saw a banner unfurled behind Pauline Hanson. The Press Club has referred the matter to the AFP. National Senator Bridget McKenzie among those critical of the behaviour.
2: I think GetUp absolutely wins the most stupid political stunt of the year. Close second would be Albo's own goal on fundraising. I think a lifetime ban is a bit too much, but I think the National Press Club is an important platform for political leaders.
1: The US president is issuing a warning to Iran ahead of the official signing of a 60-day peace deal. Hannah Sinclair reports.
3: US officials have shared the 14-point document to end the war on all fronts, including in Lebanon. The US president has just arrived at the Palace of Versailles for dinner with French President Emmanuel Macron and about 30 other guests, and now says he may attend the official signing of the peace agreement here in Switzerland. The Memorandum of Understanding says a final deal will be negotiated within 60 days and that after signing the MOU, Iran will immediately make arrangements for the safe passage of vessels through the Strait of Hormuz toll-free. The regime agreeing to never have a nuclear weapon and the US set to lift all sanctions against Iran. But President Trump warning Iran the bombing will start again if it violates the deal. Hannah Sinclair in Geneva.
1: Police are praising the efforts of bystanders who stepped in to help when a pram was hit by a car in Sydney's southwest. Two children aged 1 and 5 died in hospital after being struck at Cabramatta. The male driver was arrested at the scene and taken for mandatory testing. Investigations are ongoing. It's been a horror night on Victoria's roads, with a toddler and a woman killed in two separate crashes. Madeline Burke reports.
4: A girl just 2 years old died in a four-car collision on Dynon Road in West Melbourne late yesterday afternoon. Seven other people were injured, including a baby and another child, along with a 30-year-old man who is fighting for life. And a woman aged in her 70s died in a crash near Shepparton around midnight. Her car left the road and flipped on its roof in Katandra West. Madeline Burke, Melbourne.
1: In other news, doctors are raising concerns over moves which have given pharmacists the power to prescribe some medications. Direct Qantas flights between Sydney and London are due to take off in October next year. The Project Sunrise flights will become the longest commercial trips in the world, taking about 22 hours. And four Australian universities have ranked in the top 30 at the QS World Rankings. This is Air News. Rugby League's State of Origin series is heading to a thrilling decider. Andrew Lucas is in Melbourne.
5: A stunning second half has helped Queensland beat New South Wales 44-24 in State of Origin 2 in front of a record crowd at the MCG. Trailing 12-8 at halftime, the Maroons broke the game open, running in 6-2. The Blues' cause wasn't helped with Katoni Stagg's sin bin for a high shot in the 63rd minute. Selwyn Cobbo crossed for a hat-trick in front of 91,671 fans. Andrew Lucas at the MCG.
1: Hawthorn veteran Jack Gunston has been a no-show at training after suffering a setback in his recovery from a foot injury. Gunston hasn't played since the Round 12 win over St Kilda. Coach Sam Mitchell says Gunston has been ruled out of Friday night's clash with the Suns on the Gold Coast.
6: He just trained on Monday and we suspected that he would pull up fine, and unfortunately he just isn't pulled up as well as we'd like, so we just need to continue to reassess. So I left it with the medical team, but they've ruled him out already.
1: In women's cricket, the Aussies have beaten Bangladesh by 9 wickets at the T20 World Cup in Leeds. And Aussie tennis star Talia Gibson has beaten China's King Wen Zhang at the Nottingham Open 6-3, 7-6. Australian Independent Radio News.
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8: The temperature currently is on a 19.4 degrees, heading for a high of 24. Chance of rain, 70%. There's been a shower or two. And like I said last week, folks, be careful out there on the road. It's slightly slippery. Slightly slippery. What else have I got to tell you? Oh, thank you very much to Festa. What a great morning of music. I'm going to start this program off, Thursday stuff, with three in a row from Elvis Presley.
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1: Good morning,
0: experts
1: I'm Lee
0: in the
1: Harrison.
0: Paraguay region.
1: Federal police are looking into the protest stunt during the One Nation leader's address to the National Press Club. Activist group GetUp has since claimed civility for the incident, which saw a banner unfurled behind.

0: 3 in a row from Elvis for all of you Elvis fans out there. Starting with I Can't Stop Loving You, then It's Now or Never, and finished off with The Wonder of You. Some Don McLean now. Everybody Loves Me, baby.
1: One, two, three.

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The Animals, The House of the Rising Sun. Prior to that, The Eagles, New Kid in Town. And of course, we started with Don McLean, Everybody Loves Me, Baby. I've been looking at the show, The Mackay Show. Today's the last day. If you were going to go to the show, you better do it now. They've got this thing called the Wheel of Death. I wondered, what is the Wheel of Death? So I looked it up and it says, the Wheel of Death consists of two large, suspended, rotating cages powered entirely by the performers. The acrobats execute daring balancing acts, jump ropes, and even sprint on the outside of the cages while the real wheel rotates at breakneck speeds. Sounds like an accident just waiting to happen, doesn't it? It's the sort of thing we go there for. This is the Rolling Stones. Gimme Shelter.

That was The Doors with Roadhouse Blues. Prior to that, Dire Straits, Lady Rider. And at the top, we had the Rolling Stones, Gimme Shelter. This is Joe Cocker now, with Catfish. It's a blues tune, but he's changed it a touch.

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At top, we had Joe Cocker, Catfish, followed by Paul Kelly from St Kilda to King's Cross, and then JJ Cale, Call Me With a Breeze, which just ended quite abruptly. We're coming up to news time, folks. To get us there, we've got In Excess with Elegantly Wasted, followed by Gin Wigmore, one of our cousins from across the ditch, with Black Sheep.

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1: This is Air News Queensland. I'm Lee Harrison. Queensland have kept the Origin series alive with the Game 3 decided to be played at Suncorp Stadium. Sam Leckie reports.
2: After the heartbreak of Game 1, it was written in the stars that Billy Slater's men would respond in Melbourne. Queensland putting on a second-half performance for the ages, running in six second-half tries to send the series to a decider in Brisbane. New South Wales failed to capitalise on a dominant first half, leading by just 4 points, which could have been more if not for a try-saving effort from Origin rookie Jojo Fifita. That tackle giving Queensland the boost they needed, going on with it in the second half to secure their first win at the MCG in over 30 years. Halfback Sam Walker was the puppet master in his second Origin game, taking home the Man of the Match award and giving coach Billy Slater a selection headache, with last year's Wally Lewis medalist Tom Dearden set to return in round 17 and be available for selection in July 8's decider. Sam Leckie, Brisbane.
1: The state government's announced the main designs for the upgraded Suncorp Stadium. An Australian-first Halo video screen and sky-high beer garden will be part of the generational overhaul. Capacity will also be increased, and it's expected to be completed ahead of the 2032 Olympic and Paralympic Games. A man's been charged after allegedly stabbing another male in the state's north. Police allege the two men known to each other were at a